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Here's one for Becky in Orem. She's been at work in Orem and doesn't get off until like 9 o'clock tonight. But she is listening in Orem. Wanted to hear some Somber. Of course, he's going to be in town later this year in October. 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

0: A band that delivered two albums and called it quits. That's Fine Young Cannibals here on X96. I'm Todd Newcomb. I will be doing that new track from Dexter and the Moonrocks. We'll do an older cut from Blue October. You know, they're going to be in town like next year. They've announced a show. I think it's in March. You can get info about that on X96.com. And then Doug Wild wants to play you if you're in a local band. And we've started a lot of great Utah bands here at X96. Some of them include the U's. Some of them include Neon Trees. Of course, there's always the Osmonds. We don't play them, but still, they're a big deal here in Utah. And if you're a Utah band, we want to put you on the air. 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

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Now, I grew up in the small town of Hooper. And maybe you've been there. Maybe you know Hooper and love it. Anyway, the band Dexter and the Moonrocks, likewise from a small town. In their case, it's Texas, a place called Throckmorton, Texas. I would assume, given this song was number one on the charts, they're kind of a big deal in Throckmorton, Texas. Here's Freaking Out at X96.

Hey, this is Justin from Blue October, and you're listening to my buddy, my good friend, the most handsome man in radio, Todd Newcomb on X96. I love you, Todd.

0: That's Blue October on X96, and they have already announced a show for us in Utah coming up next year. It'll be March 5th of 2027 at the Complex. That's going to be a good time. They always put on an amazing show, and they typically will sell out. So if you want to see them, I wouldn't wait on getting your tickets.
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That'll do it for me, Todd Newcomb. I'm out of here. I'll see you tomorrow afternoon at 2 o'clock. And up next, it's the Pride of Delta, Utah. Yes, ladies and gentlemen, I'm speaking, of course, the lovely and charming Doug Wilde. He's taking over. Join him tonight at 8 for the 801 at 801. He'll play another great Utah band. I'll check you out tomorrow.

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Post 4th of July here in Utah, I think we did pretty good. Pam, Doug Wild stepping in until midnight, 8:01 p.m. tonight. We're featuring another local band. It's kind of like a local super group, Ward Whispers. A very cool track from those guys on the way. Biba Doobie, Presidents of the United States of America, Noah Kahan coming up. And right now, another band that will be playing out in West Valley. Let's do it now. X96 presents Muse.

0: All right, for those of you that missed out on some of the Big Bang booms, and it's okay. I think this year it is okay to miss out on those. I'm talking about fireworks. I've got the perfect remedy. We're talking about shows outside, and there are tons of shows that you can go to for on the cheap. I mean, seriously, you can get 4 tickets for just $99 to some of your favorite shows. Like you can go see Avenged Sevenfold, Good Charlotte, Chicago, Styx, Rob Zombie, Marilyn Manson, Motley Crue, Five Finger Death Punch. For those of you that love Wu-Tang, Breaking Benjamin, Stained, I mean, there's a huge list. 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Coming up, some Sublime. I've got Biba Doobie, Noah Kahan, and we're going to throw down some old school Evanescence, x96.
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A very politically charged new album, Evanescence, just released a few weeks ago. What's Happened to Mr. Wild here? Don't forget the 801 at 801 tonight. Ward Whispers. Really cool cover track from the band. In the meantime, I've got Rammstein, Pierce the Veil coming up right now. Say it with me, Biba Doobie. X96. Please.

0: Speaking of Idaho, I was up there for the 4th of July weekend. Sam in Idaho, their parade was phenomenal. It kept going forever and ever, which is great for the kids. And my daughter actually walked away with a grocery bag full of stuff, which, of course, is great for her. She handed it to me, and it was really, really heavy, and I couldn't figure out why. There wasn't that much stuff in it. But then I started inspecting, and they were throwing potatoes in the parade. I mean, it doesn't surprise me. Utah throws out Jell-O shots, I guess. I mean, that's their thing. Utah's Jell-O and Idaho's got potatoes. Hey, I've got some Rammstein, OMD, Pierce the Veil, and of course the 801 at 801 on the way. Tonight is Ward Whispers, X96.
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X96, Doug Wilde here. Post 4th of July weekend, I feel a little heavier than last week. I don't know why. Coming up, 801 to 801, we're throwing down some local music. Stay tuned, we got some stuff for me. 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

0: Provo, Ogden, Salt Lake City. You know the digits. 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
1: 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It's Ward Whispers with Mama, I'm Coming Home, X96. 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

0: 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I'm Doug Wild with the Strokes. I've got Eve Six and Tame Impala coming up next.
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July 24th, Reality Awaits. That's the new album from The Strokes. And their first single, it's a little bit different. They've never done this before. We're talking Auto-Tune. It's called Going Shopping, X96.

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Just blowing the dust off.

0: More classics like that on the way, like stuff from Depeche Mode. We're going to throw down some Linkin Park. Everything Alternative, X96. I'm Doug Wilde here. How would you like to win some free money, like $2,000? Yeah, we're going to up it $2,000. 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You never know. 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And you'll have the directions from there. That's literally all the info that I can give you. But really, $2,000. What would you do with $2,000 this summer? 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
1: Stop.

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Usually like Friday afternoons and Mondays. That's just the way it goes. Doug Wild kicking off another great hour nonstop alternative. Let's do a new song right now. Modest Mouse, their new album is out. And it's got some rave reviews. Picking Dragon's Pockets, it's their first single, X96.

0: Summer of Live is happening right now. We're talking about four shows for $99. Big, big concerts that you can go to. If you have, you know, no plans this summer, go get four tickets for just $99 to some of your favorite shows. Breaking Benjamin, Five Finger Death Punch, Motley Crue, Rob Zombie, Marilyn Manson, Chicago, Styx, Avenged Sevenfold. 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

So Rick Rubin produced that entire album from System of a Down, and they were struggling with the lyrics on that particular song. And Rick said, go over to that book, open it up, and point to a random word, and that will spark your next verse. I'm dead serious. 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

0: Everything Alternative, X96, Doug Wilds here. Speaking of alternative, I think Beethoven was one of the first alternative musicians that was recorded. And we would love to send you to go check out Beethoven's Symphonies 9th, which is being performed by Utah Symphony at Deer Valley, July 17th and 18th at the Snow Park Outdoor Amphitheater. It's going to be a sweet, sweet show. I think Beethoven's pretty rock and roll, in my own opinion. 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I've got The Clash, Offspring. We're going to throw down one of my favorite small-town bands that made it big. Dexter and the Moon Rocks is up next.
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Rumors say Dave Grohl could be a temporary fill-in for Pearl Jam, their drummer, which is going to be announced here in September. I don't think it's going to happen, personally. Temper City, some people say they're an industry plant. They're out of, they're an Israeli rock band. Check it out, Temper City, Self-Aware, X96.

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0: Nothing like seeing the Violent Femmes when it's nice and hot outside. I remember seeing these guys as part of the Grand Kerfuffle years ago up at the University of Utah. Hey, speaking of shows, lots and lots of shows coming to Utah. 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And there actually is a pretty sweet deal if you've got nothing going on. You want to go see some live shows out at Utah First Credit Union Amphitheater. 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

0: 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Yeah, that's it. This week alone, we've got some great submissions. 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

It's official, Faith No More. They're back. They're going to be doing some live shows, possibly a new album coming out, because why not? Hey, I'm Doug Wilde. Here's some Stone Temple Pilots, Pierce the Veil, and let's do it now from Muse X96.

0: of Muse. He smashes a lot of guitars. In fact, he was up for the most guitars smashed on stage. How can you do that? Well, his tech actually builds guitars. So his tech is like a little factory, a guitar factory. And I'm sure he's saying, yeah, this good little side hustle. But it's also like, crap, I got to build another guitar. I wonder if they just have like a semi-truck full of guitars for Matt Bellamy. All right, coming up, Linkin Park, Pierce the Veil, Lit. 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

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You be the judge. This is one of the first songs off of Evanescence's new album, Who Will You Follow? X96.

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Ugh, smells bad too. But we're gonna play it anyway. 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

End of the summer, Weezer's going to be in town in September at the Maverick Center. And right before that, they're going to drop their new gold album in August. Here we go with the first single. This one's called We Might As Well Be Strangers. And in my opinion, Rivers Cuomo sounds really, really young. Like, in his, like, maybe 15. You be the judge. Text me up, 33986.

0: 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I did get a text message about the new Weezer song. You guys are in agreement that Rivers Cuomo does sound quite a bit younger. I'm not sure that he sounds like he's 15, but definitely younger than what he is. And I do agree. Their album's going to be dropping here in the Gold album is dropping in August. All right, coming up, I've got a new band, Bike Routes, and we're going to throw down, wait for it, Tame Impala. I've got Dracula. He's going to suck our souls next, X96.
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All right, Tame Impala, sucking our souls one more time. Hey, it's Doug Wild. It's time for me to take off. When I start tripping on my words, that's like my cue to either A, get some coffee, or B, get up on out of here. 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

0: Summer is here. 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
1: What about it? 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

0: Well, here he is, Bill Frost. Bill has entered the studio and graced us with his presence. We know that Bill Frost is a writer. You can find his writings at cityweekly.net. We also know that Bill is a podcaster. You have a TV Tan podcast?
1: Yes.
0: You do that with Tommy Milagro?
1: Yes.
0: And then you're a musician? You're just so multifaceted.
1: Yeah, thank you.
0: The band is Magna Vega.
1: I have so many creative outlets that a few people care about.
0: You can find everything related to Bill Frost at billfrost.tv.
1: Yeah. Go there and sign up. I'll send you an email. With stuff like this. Tomorrow, you can rent or buy Backrooms.
2: Oh, I feel like I need to watch that.
0: It was a good movie.
2: It's a phenomenon.
1: I enjoyed it quite a bit. Yeah.
0: I watched Obsession last night.
1: That's another big one of this year. Yeah.
0: Oh, man. It's very good, but it's creepy.
1: Yeah.
2: Tell me about Backrooms.
1: I'm not sure where to start. It's about a furniture store, and the owner goes into the basement and discovers all these hallways and rooms and more rooms, and each one gets more abstract and strange as you go along. There's also some monsters down there.
2: Okay. Yep.
1: And, it's based on a creepypasta, which I should have known going. It's like, this feels like creepypasta, and it is.
0: Yeah. And it was directed by, like, a 23-year-old guy.
1: Was it Kane Parsons?
0: Yeah.
1: Yeah, so,
0: The Obsession was directed by a really young person, too.
1: And, I think there is now, or is there going to be an extended cut of Backrooms in theaters.
3: Oh, really?
1: Yeah.
2: Get people to come back.
1: Sometime soon. Also on Tuesday is Dark Side of the Ring, Season 7. This is behind the scenes of pro wrestling, the seedy underbelly, as opposed to the seedy overbelly of pro wrestling. And this season starts off with a three-parter about Jeff Jarrett. If you're a wrestling fan, you know who that is. If not, don't bother.
0: Yeah. Okay, I won't.
1: Yeah.
0: Oh, just to go back to Backrooms.
1: Yes.
0: The one thing, Gina, that makes that movie, I think, really successful is the two lead characters.
1: Yes.
0: The acting is just...
2: Chiwetel Ejiofor?
0: Yeah, and I can't think of the woman's name. She's Norwegian,
1: I think. A small cast. There's not a lot of people in this movie. Yeah.
0: They just really just sell it.
1: Yeah, also on Tuesday on Prime Video, we have a new reboot of Ghost in the Shell, anime reboot.
0: Mm, okay.
1: It's got kind of that look of the original.
2: Mm-hmm.
1: And we're just further away from never remembering Scarlett Johansson's live action.
3: Yeah, we just forget that.
1: Mm. Yes. And Wednesday on Paramount Plus, this is a theatrical release movie making its way to streaming. I mentioned it not because it looks like a good movie, but it was filmed in Utah. Warhammer. Yeah, War Driver. This is the synopsis. Forced into a million-dollar cyber heist. There's your first red flag.
3: Yep.
1: A hacker, second red flag, is caught up in a deadly game of cat and mouse where every line of code could be his last. This sounds like a movie from 1999, but it's
3: I immediately
1: new.
3: Checked out when you said deadly game of cat and mouse. Mm-hmm. That's
1: sort of the kiss of death there. Sounds like Swordfish. The trailer, if you go watch the trailer at x96.com, you'll notice several downtown Salt Lake City locations.
2: That's kind of fun.
1: If you're familiar with downtown Salt Lake. Mm-hmm. The stars, the guy from Valerian and whatever that was years ago.
0: I don't know.
1: With Cara Delevingne.
3: Oh, I don't remember.
1: Yeah, and also Sasha Calle from The Flash, whom the fanboys apparently prefer to the new Supergirl.
3: Yeah.
1: And Jeffrey Donovan from, I don't know if he's done anything since Burn Notice, but here he is as a bad guy.
0: Okay.
1: Yeah. On Thursday, Gina?
2: Yes?
1: This might be for you.
2: Okay.
1: The Five-Star Weekend on Peacock.
2: Okay.
1: This is based on a Aaron Hildebrandt novel.
2: I have read her things.
1: Yeah, this stars Jennifer Garner as a celebrity food influencer. Again... Just might start losing you right
0: here. I'm done.
2: No, already. I'm listening. Keep going.
1: But she suffers a heartbreaking loss.
2: Aww.
1: And so she decides to invite friends from her past to her Nantucket vacation home.
2: Okay.
1: Which I guess you can afford if you're a celebrity food influencer.
3: Yeah, I suppose.
0: I suppose.
1: Yeah, those friends are Darcy Carden, Regina Hall, Gemma Chan, and Chloe Sevigny. Yeah, okay. And they all represent different parts of her past, and of course they don't know each other.
2: So, I'll watch it.
1: Yeah, it's that kind of movie.
2: Yeah.
1: It's based on the Queen of the Beach reads, Erin Hildebrandt. Yep. And Thursday, also Netflix, Little House on the Prairie. We got a new one.
3: Yep. What?
1: Yeah.
3: There's a trailer for it?
1: Yeah. this is on Netflix. It's according to this literature here, it's based more on the books than it is a reboot of the TV show.
0: Right. Really examine the fact that Pa can't hold a job and settle down anywhere.
2: They're just finding their way.
0: Uh-huh. Yeah. No, we're going to move again.
1: Yeah, this looks to be a little more dramatic than the TV series from NBC from the 70s and 80s.
0: I don't know how it could be more dramatic than that TV series. Somebody was always crying.
1: That's true.
2: It was hard on the prairie, Bill.
0: That's because Pa was a no-account loser.
2: No, he wasn't.
1: Also, alert your weird uncle. There's a documentary on HBO Max and HBO on Thursday. The Man Will Burn, Burning Man.
2: Oh, really?
1: Yeah, we're now in the 40th year of Burning Man. Wow. Started in 1986.
0: So it's a documentary?
1: Yes.
0: And who's doing it?
1: It's on HBO and HBO Max. It's from the director who did The Vow a few years ago.
0: That was excellent.
1: Yeah, this is a four-part documentary.
2: Is there anybody that's been to every single Burning Man?
1: Yes. Possibly.
3: Yeah. Must be somebody. Yeah,
0: there are.
1: Possibly.
2: I suppose they would address that in the documentary, wouldn't they?
1: Maybe, yeah.
0: Started in San Francisco, as I recall.
1: Yeah, on Friday on Shudder, the movie Faces of Death from this year.
3: Oh, yeah.
0: No.
1: This is not a remake. This is not a another snuff film.
3: No.
1: It's Barbie Ferreira. I got her name. She's from Euphoria.
3: Mm-hmm. Okay.
1: She stars as a website content moderator, which already sounds like a horror movie.
3: Yeah.
1: Because I've done that. And no. And she accidentally runs across a series of videos that seem to reenact scenes from that 1978. Ooh. Because she would know, because she's 20-something.
3: Yeah.
1: And
2: what's a VHS?
1: Yeah. So if you have Shudder, if you're a horror fan, you have Shudder.
3: Yeah.
1: Or if at least you know a horror fan in your life who will lend you their password.
3: Sure.
1: Yeah.
3: Katie says.
1: And going all the way to Sunday on MGM Plus, I'm sure somebody must have MGM Plus
0: out
1: there.
0: I used to.
1: Yeah, that's where it's from, that series. Yeah. Mm-hmm. This is called The Westies, starring J.K. Simmons and Titus Welliver.
2: Oh.
1: So we've got two guys already acting really hard.
3: Mm-hmm. J.K. Simmons.
1: Yeah. And it's based on, it's a 1980s set turf war between the Irish gangs and the Italian gangs. Hmm. The Irish gang headed up by J.K. Simmons. Okay. And I was hoping that Titus Welliver would be here as part of the Irish gang, because in season two of Sons of Anarchy, he'd played an Irish gangster with probably the worst Irish accent you've ever heard.
3: Well, see, now I'm curious about J.K. Simmons' Irish accent, if he's going to.
1: Yeah, it's just barely there.
3: Oh, okay.
1: It's just, is it just a hint of it? And, and Titus Welliver has a power mustache because he's a New York City cop in the 1980s.
3: Yeah. Mm-hmm. Yeah, you got it.
1: And, that's one of those shows where years from now it'll end up on Netflix or something. God, why didn't anybody ever say anything about this? Well, it's because it was on MGM Plus. Mm. And
0: so is it pretty? You've seen it.
1: I've seen some of it. Seen
0: pretty good.
1: Yeah, looks good. Looks nice and gritty crime drama.
3: Mm-hmm.
1: Very violent.
0: So has Sila started? It did start.
3: Sila, right? Yeah.
1: Yes. Okay. Started on Friday. All yeah.
3: Right. Yeah, last week.
1: We're still down in the silo.
0: Well, yeah, it's because it's called Silo.
1: Oh, yeah.
3: I'm almost done with the final season of The Boys. I've got like a half hour left.
1: Okay. How do you like it so far?
3: It's, you know, I stopped watching Handmaid's Tale because it was too real.
2: Yeah.
1: Okay.
3: But this show.
1: Yeah.
0: Yeah.
3: It's like they read the papers, wrote the script, and magically made the show overnight, because it's all happening. Yeah. Everything that they're talking about is happening.
1: Even though it was filmed like at least a year ago.
3: Exactly.
1: Yeah.
3: Everything, it's all happening.
1: Have you gotten to the Taylor Sheridan burn?
3: I don't know.
1: You keep an eye out for it.
3: Okay.
2: It's in Katie there. Katie says yes.
3: Oh, okay.
1: Oh.
3: I just got to the point where Butcher walked into the White House.
1: Oh, okay.
3: And Homelander was giving a speech proclaiming that he is God.
0: Yeah. Well, yeah, he is.
3: But yes, and then I watched. It was the second one of those hide and seek movies.
1: Okay.
3: You know, where the rich family.
1: Ready or Not.
3: Yeah. Ready or Not.
1: Ready or Not 2.
3: Ready or Not 2.
1: Here I come.
3: That's the second movie in a row that I've seen that had kick-ass women fighting Satan worshipers.
2: Because there's the one in the hotel, right?
3: That was the Zazie Beetz one. Yeah.
1: Yes.
3: And now this one. It was a lot of fun. It was stupid, but it was fun.
1: That's what we're looking for anymore.
3: That's what you need.
0: I need a little stupid fun.
3: Stupid fun. That's what it is.
0: All right. Bill Frost, thank you for being here.
1: Thanks.
0: BillFrost.tv.
1: Yes.
0: And cityweekly.net. Also, you read Bill's columns there.
1: Yes.
3: Thank you very much, sir.

0: Okay. Now, Disney Plus is where you go for all your Star Wars. And they've been having a series called Star Wars Visions.
1: Okay.
0: And what it is it's a bunch of episodes that don't take place in the, like, the Skywalker verse or anything. These are different characters you've never seen before, and it's all anime.
1: Okay.
0: And they've got, like, two or three seasons of that. Well, it's turning to be so popular, and there are some stories that are more popular than others. Star Wars Visions presents The Ninth Jedi, a new limited series from Lucasfilm and Production IG, and they dropped a trailer.
2: The Jedi and the Sith have disappeared. A terrible age of conflict now mires the galaxy in chaos.
0: If you're a fan of anime, it looks terrific.
3: Allies who will stand up with us for the sake of the galaxy. We need Jedi to fight alongside us.
0: And you'll be able to watch it with an English dub or with subtitles.
4: You're a Jedi?
0: But now this...
5: I will bring order to the chaos that surrounds us.
0: This is a limited series called The Ninth Jedi. It's like 8 episodes.
3: He must be stopped. They're using the Kyber crystals to make a weapon?
0: Now, these characters have been in two other shorts. One called The Ninth Jedi and Child of Hope. But they've proven to be so popular that they said, do us a series, why don't you?
4: I won't allow you to conquer the galaxy.
3: This mission will be dangerous.
6: Things are about to get a little bumpy.
0: Part of an all-new Star Wars Visions presents Banner.
7: This is a lightsaber forged by Lord Zemo.
0: It will be used to tell longer-form Star Wars Vision stories.
3: It's blue.
0: In this new series, La Cara, the girl here,
4: the Jedi fight in the name of justice,
0: continues to train in the ways under the Jedi under Margrave Juro. Star Wars names.
3: How many people have you killed for the sake of justice?
0: Kara continues to train in the ways. She goes on an epic journey of self-discovery as she and Juro's small fellowship of Jedi in training embark on a quest to save her father. So there you go. You're going to get more of these Star Wars Visions series coming your way. So if you're a Star Wars fan and an anime fan, you're a happy little geek today. I want to show you this new trailer for President Curtis. But I can't.
8: President Curtis?
0: It's a spinoff of Rick and Morty.
1: Is it a red band?
0: It's all the swears.
1: Oh, okay.
0: It's all the swears. And, of course, the Federal Communications Commission thinks that you've never heard these words before and that if you heard them, your head would explode.
8: Well, there might be children in the room.
0: But it's the official premiere is July 26th at 11:30. So I would just suggest to you that when your boss is away... Go and look for it and watch it. It's pretty interesting, a little trailer. Now, I'm including this just because I'm kind of digging the concept.
1: Okay.
0: And it sounds funny.
1: Okay.
0: So we got Chris Elliott.
1: Funny.
0: Michael Ian Black.
1: Funny.
8: Mm-hmm.
0: Sarah Tomko, Oliver Cooper, James Duvall. They're all going to star in Zach Green and Devin O'Rourke's creature-filled adventure comedy, Bad Day for Bigfoot.
1: Okay.
8: Uh-huh.
0: The story observes the fallout as a Bigfoot hoax goes horribly wrong in the middle of an actual Sasquatch hotspot, leading to a chaotic struggle between the hoaxsters, investigators, and supernatural forces that defy explanation.
1: Okay.
0: So, I mean, with all those funny people in it, bound to be interesting, I think. Bad day for Bigfoot. You like the Legos, and you like E.T., you've probably wondered, why aren't there any E.T. Legos?
1: Well, there aren't?
8: I wonder that all the time.
0: Here we go. Lego revealed a new set that lets you build E.T. himself, from his big head to his webbed toes.
1: There he is.
0: 1,226 pieces.
1: You got the flower pot, too?
0: Yep. Very poseable figure, apparently.
1: You only need one red Lego.
0: And it's got a switch for you to make his heart light.
1: Oh.
0: There you go.
8: Turn on your hot light.
0: So, yeah, that should be $140. So you've got to really like Legos and E.T. to purchase that. And finally this, raise a glass for Lord Humongous. Kjell Nilsson, who played Lord Humongous. I was telling people about this, and they go, who's Lord Humongous?
8: Yeah, who is?
0: That guy right there.
8: Well, yeah.
0: He played in Mad Max the Road Warrior.
1: Oh, okay, yeah.
8: Yeah.
0: He was 76 years old.
1: Oh.
0: He was a Swedish Olympic class weightlifter.
8: Hmm.
0: After moving to Australia in 1980 to train Swedish athletes, he met actor Kate Ferguson, who he later married. With her encouragement, he worked in the film industry in Australia, where he made his film debut as Lord Humongous. So there you go. Raise a glass for Lord Humongous today, why don't you?
9: From so many people who suffered extreme culture shock when they moved to Salt Lake. But when they found Radio from Hell on X96, things didn't seem so bad.
1: How was your 4th of July weekend?
8: It was fun. I mean, it was nice. I was with a bunch of roller derby people. They're always interesting. And we had a big house.
1: Shared with other roller derby people?
8: Yeah, big Airbnb.
1: Did you have privacy?
8: Yeah. I mean, yeah, sure, you had a room. Everybody can just throw out bags out on the floor. And no, it was, you know, it's a big house with lots of bedrooms. And, so that was nice. And then we floated down the river, down the Colorado for really slow, man. God, sometimes it was like being on a lake. The current was so slow.
1: Did you need a stick to propel you along?
8: Well, fortunately, I rode in a raft with someone who did all the rowing, and I enjoy his company. Every year I've gotten in a raft with him, and he rows and he tells me stories, and I like it. It's his name is Hayes, and he's.
1: Do you hang the beer off the side so it stays cold in the water?
8: No, we have it in a cooler.
1: Oh.
8: In the raft, and so that was pleasant. But then when we got home. Just before we got home, somebody sent me some pictures, and it's pictures of, I have wild turkeys in my neighborhood now.
1: Really?
8: Yeah, those are like in my yard.
0: Really?
8: Yeah.
1: They heard you talking about them.
8: Yeah, there are bunches of them.
0: You say we ain't real?
8: Wild turkeys, and then yesterday when we got home, there was a deer in the yard.
1: I mean, there's always.
8: We didn't get a picture of it.
1: The deer are always in that part of town.
8: It was. There's something going on.
0: There must be, because yeah. I don't see deer anymore either. I mean, you see them all the time. I never do.
1: And you're up on the mountain.
0: And I'm on the mountain.
8: Usually not in the summer. That's what was weird. There was a deer. It was a deer. The neighbors have this porch, and the deer was lying down in the shade underneath the porch.
1: Well, you wonder, think about all the fire, though, up on the mountain. That could have driven them down.
8: What are them damn turkeys doing here?
1: I'm telling you, they heard you talking about them.
8: It's pretty amazing, though. And yeah. that one's pretty big, too. But anyway.
1: I was up in Huntsville for the holiday for small. And I shouldn't have mentioned it, because small town Huntsville, there were 9 million people there for the parade and for the fireworks. And I'm sure it's because I mentioned it on the air.
8: Yeah, it must have been.
1: Nobody knew about the Huntsville 4th of July.
0: You showed them all.
1: But on Saturday, I was taking the dogs for a walk, Oakley and Riley, taking them for a walk, and I was walking past my neighbor's house, Brady Stoker, who is just the best guy and best neighbor to have, because he's the guy that you're like, hey, my septic's gone south. You know anybody? Yeah, my cousin. My cousin will take care of that.
0: Yeah.
1: What? No matter what your issue is,
8: Brady, yeah. I need $100.
1: Yeah.
8: You bet.
1: He knows a guy, or he'll give you $100. Mm-hmm. And he has a bunch of big equipment. You need a backhoe. You need a bobcat.
0: Yeah, I got one here somewhere. Yeah. Yeah.
1: So I'm walking the dog too. Just me, you know, two leashes with the dogs, mm-hmm. walking past his house, and he's standing out in front of the house with a group of people and a horse. He's like, "Hey, Gina, you want to go for a ride?" And I'm walking the dog. I'm like, "Oh, I'm walking the dogs," and he's like, "We'll hold them. You want to go for a ride?" And I think Brady was kind of going, that city girl's up here for the weekend. What does she know about?
8: Uh-huh. Oh, so you think Brady isn't such a good guy? You think Brady's kind of a jerk?
1: Brady doesn't know everything about me.
8: You think Brady's kind of a jerk? I'm going to get her up there on that horse, watch her fall off.
1: And I said, "You know, Brady."
0: Oh, you pulled that one, did you?
1: Okay. I used rodeo and queen and junior posse and 4-H, and I'll get up on your horse. He's like, "Well, come on over here. You could ride Dorito." So that's Dorito.
0: That's Dorito.
1: If you go,
8: that's a dumb name.
1: It's a cute name for a horse. It's x96.com/live. You could see me and Dorito, which is a perfectly good name for a horse. And we had a lovely ride down a country lane, which seemed just about as Americana a 4th of July weekend experience as I could possibly have.
8: Somebody has apparently called to Dorito, and that distracted him for a moment. He's looking off camera.
0: We just had hamburger yesterday.
1: Burgers?
8: That was it.
0: Burgers, yeah.
8: Yeah.
0: No, my fun was, I went crazy last week because Sue was out of town. You know, she was down in Houston. And, boy, I just went crazy.
1: How did you go crazy?
0: I had Raisin Bran.
8: What?
0: I bought bread. I had an apple. I just went crazy. But anyway, she came home and she brought me this from Texas. There's a place called Dylan's Candy Bar.
1: Ooh.
0: And they specialize in hard to find candy bars.
8: Oh, okay.
0: For example.
8: Oh.
0: Abba Zabba.
8: Yeah.
1: I remember those.
8: Mm-hmm.
1: I'm just surprised they still make them somewhere.
0: There's bubblegum cigarettes.
1: Yeah.
8: Yeah, okay.
0: Yeah. Mm-hmm. There's the Sky Bar, which you could usually only get in England.
8: Yeah.
0: So that means it's good chocolate. There is the Banana Turkish Taffy.
8: Oh, yeah.
0: You remember those?
8: Mm-hmm. Yep.
0: Okay. Mm-hmm. There is, this is an East Coast thing, but the Mallow Cup.
8: Malamar.
1: Yeah, I've had those, yeah.
8: The Malamar.
0: Mallow Cup.
8: Mm-hmm.
0: Then there is also the, take that big black cow and get out of here.
8: That's like a sugar daddy, but with then it's got chocolate coating.
0: Chewy
8: over.
0: Chocolate caramel candy.
1: Yeah, you'll pull your teeth out.
8: Yeah, it's like sugar daddy with a...
0: Yeah, Gina, you can't have any
1: of those. Nope, I can't have any of those.
0: And then there's the Big Hunk.
8: I used to love a Big Hunk.
0: But she did remember my favorite,
8: mm-hmm.
0: Boston baked beans.
8: Oh, yeah.
0: Which is just a candy-coated peanut.
8: Yeah.
1: So you were feeling bad about eating a banana, and she brought you a bag of candy.
0: She brought me all this candy. Oh, it's crazy, though.
8: Now, you're going to work your way through that? How long will it take you to get through?
0: I don't know.
1: Did you do what I do and, like, hide the evidence when they come back so you can't they can't see that you made it?
0: No, she caught the Raisin Bran bars.
8: You are a deceitful cowgirl. That's what you are.
1: Hey, Dorito loves me.
8: Dumb name for a horse.
1: That is a perfectly good name for a horse.
10: 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X96.
1: Everyone has something that makes them a little uncomfortable, and celebrities are no exception. While some fears are common, others are so unusual, they've become fascinating stories in their own right. Here are 10 stars who have opened up about their phobias.
0: Okay.
1: This first one I think you both are aware of.
0: Is it Billy Bob?
1: Yes.
0: Yes.
1: Billy Bob Thornton has one of the most oddly specific phobias in Hollywood, and it centers on antique furniture.
0: Yep.
8: Oh, that's right.
0: He has a fear of antique furniture.
8: That doesn't make any sense at all.
1: Particularly ornate French and English pieces from the 18th and 19th centuries. Rather than admiring their craftsmanship, he's described feeling deeply unsettled around large, heavy items like elaborately carved chairs, to the point where he struggles to eat or even breathe comfortably in their presence. In a 2004 interview, Thornton put it plainly, saying, "I just don't like old stuff. I'm creeped out by it."
8: Okay.
1: Next is Megan Fox. Megan Fox's most unexpected fear has nothing to do with heights or the supernatural, but something far more ordinary: dry paper. The actress admitted that handling it makes her deeply uncomfortable.
8: Dry paper.
1: Describing a reaction that feels almost physical. Explaining to Jimmy Fallon when she was on his show, "Some people don't like nails across a chalkboard. It gives them goosebumps. I don't like dry paper. Scripts, newspapers, anything that's not laminated. I'm reading, I have a cup of water and I dip my fingers in it before I hold the paper," she says.
0: Oh.
8: You know what? I have a sort of a phobia or a touching a certain thing. Those frosted drinking glasses.
1: Oh, they're kind of weird.
8: They give me the creeps. I can't stand them.
1: Nicole Kidman has spoken openly about her lifelong discomfort with
8: Tom Cruise.
1: And?
0: Well.
1: Butterflies. Even admitting she's far more comfortable around other creatures many people would consider scarier. The origin of the fear goes back to her childhood in Australia when she recalled large butterflies and moths often resting near the entrance of her house. "Sometimes I would come home from school and the biggest butterfly or moth you've ever seen would just be sitting on our front gate. I'd climb over the fence, crawl around the side of the house, anything to avoid going through the front gate. I just don't like the feel of butterflies' bodies."
8: I know two people who are have a phobia of moths. They just can't stand them.
1: She said, "I could be covered in cockroaches, but butterfly, and that would not bother me."
8: Well, let's see if we can test that out.
1: Next, Martin Freeman. You know, he's
8: Bilbo Baggins,
0: yeah. British.
1: Surprisingly specific phobia tied to one of the most fashionable foods in modern diets. It's linked to his intense fear of choking. The discomfort, he explains, comes from when he imagines cutting into a fruit and seeing a seed inside, like an avocado. "Every time I cut through an avocado and see the stone, I envision it being lodged in my windpipe, and it makes me cringe." Well, you're not going to bite into an avocado and eat a big... But anything with a big seed in the middle.
0: That's weird. Okay.
1: Matthew McConaughey has admitted to an unusually specific anxiety.
8: Washing. Showering.
1: That and revolving doors.
8: Yeah, I also do not care for revolving doors.
1: He says, "I get anxious just being near them." Apparently, this is a very specific phobia. It has a name. Of fear of being trapped or locked in an enclosed environment. The aversion extends beyond revolving doors, even into driving scenarios where he's expressed discomfort in tunnels due to what he calls a blind spot effect, the moment when visibility disappears and the road ahead can't be seen clearly.
8: Yeah, you know, it's if there's a revolving door, I will look, because usually to the side there'll be a regular door, and I will always choose the regular
1: door. I think they're fun.
8: I don't care for them.
0: Do you say, wee,
1: when you get in? It's like a ride.
0: Yeah.
1: Christina Ricci has an unusual but very specific aversion to houseplants. She says they're dirty. "If I have to touch one, I'm repulsed, and the plants indoor just freak me out." She also described a broader discomfort with just their presence, at times characterizing certain houseplants as malicious. She couldn't go to your house, Katie.
8: They're out to get you. They're out to get her.
1: Scarlett Johansson has a fear of birds.
8: I know people who do not care for birds.
0: Yeah, my wife doesn't like birds.
1: She said it's something about the wings and the beaks and the flapping. I'm terrified of them.
0: Well, they're little dinosaurs.
1: Yeah, are little dinosaurs.
11: The wings and the beaks and the flapping and the thing.
1: She also said that appears to run in her family, mentioning that her uncle shares the same phobia. Kylie Jenner has a fear of dust in cups.
8: Okay.
1: Dirty, you know. So you're supposed to store your glasses in your house upside down so dust doesn't collect in the cups.
8: But maybe no one's told her that.
1: I don't know.
0: All right.
1: Tyra Banks has a fear of dolphins. I don't know how often you encounter a dolphin.
0: Yeah.
8: Not often.
1: The supermodel said her anxiety began when she was around 8 years old after recurring nightmares in which she found herself in a swimming pool surrounded by dolphins, and it left her in a panic.
0: Hmm.
1: Finally, this.
0: Okay.
1: Rita Ora has admitted to having a fear of toilets.
8: Okay.
1: I always feel when I go to the toilet that something's going to come out of the bottom, like a snake. I have this thing where I think the tunnel must start somewhere, and I think, what if something comes up the other way? This has always been one of my fears.
8: It happens on occasion.
1: She says, that's why I always make sure I turn the light on before I go.
8: Okay.
0: That's going to...
1: Well, because you can look before you...
0: Well,
1: before you sit down.
0: Yeah, you want to look before you sit down.
8: But when you sit down, then you can't keep looking. That's when they get you.
1: You have to pee fast.
8: No, that's when they get you. And it happens all the time.
1: All the time.
8: Dozens of cases all around the world.
0: But she has a fear of toilets.
1: Mm-hmm.
0: I'm worried that
1: there's a bucket involved somewhere. Yeah.
0: Maybe you don't want to hang out with Rita Ora.
8: I don't even if that's not the case.
1: So there you go. That's your list.
0: And, of course, guy in the chat room finds a gif of a snake coming out of a toilet.
1: Yeah, it happens.
8: Yep, it happens.
0: Yep. Okay. There you go.
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0: Corey in the chat room said, wooden popsicle sticks.
1: That's like a texture thing. Yeah. That's like the frosted glass.
0: Yeah. All right.
8: Dude, it gives me chills just thinking of touching one of those.
0: Oh, and now guys found a gif of how a rat would get up into the toilet.
8: They do.
1: Great. Now I'm going to think about that. Thanks.
8: It's happened. And they're giant rats, too. Water rats.
0: They're very...
8: big as a dog.
0: Yeah, they're flexible.
1: You're going to ruin my peeing in the middle of the night in the dark. This is what this is going
8: to
1: do.
8: Well, I know it's so fun for you to do that.
1: No, because you don't turn on the light, because then you wake up, and it's hard to go back to sleep.
0: Well, then you need one of those bidets that has the light inside.
1: I do. You know I want a Japanese toilet desperately.
0: Okay. They happen to have light inside it. It's not real bright.
8: What's wrong? I thought your husband loved you. He's been denying you this?
0: Exactly.
1: I'm told it's coming, so.
8: Uh-huh. Any day now, honey.
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14: Now that sign says, applesauce. No. I'm kidding. It says, applause. Ray, do me a favor. Could you flick that once? All right. Now, remember... You're all a big part of the show. Okay, now you see this gentleman? Now he's giving me this sign, and it says, we're on in 10 seconds, so get ready to have a good time. All right, here we go. This is exciting, isn't it?
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Hello, everybody. This is Lawrence Walk speaking. In just a moment, we will bring you the first selection on our program, a melody I'm sure you will enjoy. But before we do, I'd like to say a word of welcome. We've been working hard to put together a program we think you will enjoy. It's made up of some of our most popular numbers. And so, on with the show.

0: See, the usual gang of misfits and dope addicts are here.
1: Michael is taking a country road home in Salem this morning, because that's all they have in Salem is
2: pretty much
1: country roads.
3: Well,
1: because
3: Salem. Okay. Why? I mean, if I'd known that song was going to be played, I would have arranged to be late today.
1: I am here to keep you relevant, Bill. I am here to make sure you are up to date
3: all right,
1: on everything
3: Jeannie.
1: That's going
3: You keep
1: on.
3: Me relevant. Go ahead.
1: Take Me Home, Country Roads, the official, unofficial anthem of the U.S. men's national team during their run at the 2026 World Cup, which ended last night. That was a song that during games, the people in the stands, everyone would sing along.
3: And that's why they lost.
1: No, we're blaming
3: because
1: Donald
3: they picked
1: Trump
3: that
1: for
3: song.
1: That. We're blaming Donald
3: they
1: Trump.
3: They picked that song. Oh, my. Well, you know, and I hate to hate that song, as I do hate most John Denver songs, because John Denver was actually, one of the, as it says here, the most beloved entertainers of his era.
2: He was at one time, wasn't he?
3: Yes, he was. And I was just looking at his, scanning through his bio here on Wikipedia. His humanitarian efforts were copious.
2: Yes.
3: He did many, many, many, many wonderful things for charity. He hated the Reagan administration.
1: He's a damn liberal is what he was.
3: Yeah, he was. and I cannot think of a single song he did that I like.
1: Grandma's Feather Bed?
3: Absolutely not.
1: You don't like Grandma's
3: Absolutely
1: feather
3: not.
1: Bed?
3: Oh, thank God I'm a country boy. Maybe.
1: There's clapping in that. You like clapping
3: yeah,
1: songs.
3: So maybe that one. But I just, and it talks about his career as an actor as well.
1: Sure, he's an Oh God.
3: And Oh God, You Devil.
1: Was that it? Were those the only two things?
3: No, he did a lot of acting. He was in many things, and he was always kind of, you know,
1: milk toast,
3: mediocre in them. but he was beloved. He was non-threatening. That was his biggest skill. He was not threatening in any way, shape, or form.

0: No, you hate it?
1: Now, they opened up a new school in Orem, I remember, this when I was a kid.
2: Orem! Oh, no.
0: No.
1: Now you're just going to confuse people.
2: I know.
1: They wanted to name it Rocky Mountain High School.
0: Perfectly good name.
1: Right?
0: Yeah.
2: No, it's about
1: drugs.
2: Oh, no.
1: Oh, no.
2: About drugs.
1: Because this song is clearly about drugs.
2: Rocky Mountain High.
0: They didn't name it that? Because of that. It's a perfectly good name for high.
1: There's no mention of anything that could be drug-related in this song.
2: It is not a drug song in the slightest.
1: At all.
2: No. Except it says high.
1: Yeah.
2: I mean, all he's saying is I get high because when I'm in the Colorado Rockies.
1: When he's there, he enjoys it so much.
0: Yeah.
1: It's like drugs, you know.
2: There you go.
0: There we go.
2: Life on the farm is kind of laid back. I can handle this.
3: It's early to rise, early in the sack. Thank God I'm a country boy. Well, a simple kind of life never did me no harm. Raising me a family and working on the farm. My days are all filled with an easy country charm. Thank God I'm a country boy. Well, I got me a fine wife. I got me old fiddle. And the sun's coming up. I got cakes on the griddle. Life ain't nothing but a funny, funny riddle.
4: Yeah.
3: Thank God I'm a country boy. When the work is all done and the sun's setting low, pull out the fiddle and I'm rossing up the boat.
2: He has that old man in his voice all the time.
4: Colorado, Rocky Mountain High.
2: And it was perfect, Gina, at the beginning of this song. You cackled like an old woman.
0: It all fits.

0: chick. Everybody hit your knees. It hold eight kids and four hound dogs and a piggy we stole from the shed. We didn't get much sleep, but we had a lot of fun on what? Grandma's feather
1: with
0: bed.
1: With a pig?
0: A piggy we stole from the shed.
1: And they had fun with a pig on the feather bed?
0: What is up with that? It would hold eight kids and four hound dogs.
1: And a pig.
0: And a pig. Watch the fire till the cobwebs. No.
1: Yeah. No.
0: Next thing I know, no. I wake up in the morning in the middle of the old feather bed. Yeah, my cracky. That's just old time music.
2: See, I was going to open up with.
1: I like this song.

0: Hoyt Axton wrote it.
1: Mm. Ah.
0: Which, it's, if you think about it, it sounds like a Hoyt Axton.
2: Yeah.
3: John Denver, by the way, he had two marriages, and the first marriage they got divorced, and to divide their property, he cut their bed in half with a chainsaw.
0: Really?
3: Yes.
0: There you go.
3: To drive home the point that their assets were being split in the divorce, he cut their marital bed in half with a chainsaw.
1: So he had a temper.
3: Apparently.
1: Yeah.
3: Although his ex-wife did not say anything bad about her, you know. We were just too young, and he was getting really successful, and there was a lot of pressure. And
1: I thought I heard that he could be rather a mean person.
3: I don't know. I'm looking. Oh, here we go. Here we go. Drunk driving conviction.
0: There you go.
3: I
0: knew something was in there.
3: And he was directed by the Federal Aviation Administration to abstain from alcohol if he ever wished to continue flying airplanes.
1: Mm-hmm.
0: Well, that's how he died.
3: I know. In 1996, FAA determined that he was medically disqualified from operating an aircraft due to his failure to abstain from alcohol. And he went on trial for the DUI, got in a hung jury. And then he was flying a plane. I don't know if he was drunk when he was flying or not.
0: He flew one of those ones you make in your backyard.
3: Yeah, so it was an experimental light aircraft.
1: He built it himself.
3: And then
1: he crashed it in the ocean.
3: Augured in, as they say.
0: There, you feel better about that?
3: Well, I don't. I mean, I wouldn't wish that on anybody, but...
1: there's a few people I'd wish it on.
3: Well, maybe, yeah.
1: All right, well...
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3: An autopsy showed that there was... no sign of drugs or alcohol in his body when he crashed.
1: Mm.
3: All right, let's take a break, shall we? 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
4: What is it, baby? 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
6: Carrie, you can't play that anymore because it makes my boobs tingle.
7: That's a, you're getting having let down even,
6: yes.
7: Even at this late date. I think
6: they need to do a job.
8: Yeah. I thought that you were past that.
6: No, it's always there.
8: Okay.
6: It's always
7: those two are not
6: there.
7: Very good parents, by the way.
6: No,
7: I just
6: they're not
7: very good parents. All right, should we officially begin the program?
8: Yep.
7: Let's get it all over with then. The moon is 53.4% of full. It's in the third quarter. The moon will set today at 1:50 p.m. Today being Tuesday, it's the 7th day of July in the year of our Lord Jesus Christ, 2026. National Dive Bar Day.
8: Oh, yay.
7: They're sort of disappearing, aren't they?
6: Yeah. Are those the Steven Spielberg restaurants?
7: No, dive bar. Is that what you're talking about?
6: Didn't he have a submarine restaurant?
8: He had a place called Dive, yeah.
7: Yes, Dive. But it was
8: not a bar.
7: No.
6: You mean Little D Dive, not Big D Dive. Dive is an adjective, not as a name of a restaurant. Right?
8: Sure.
7: You've just made something really simple very complicated, and I don't know why in God's name you wanted to do that. Pop into a dive bar in the community to rub elbows with some of the more salt of the earth types of local people in the area. I can't think of I used to go to the tap room occasionally,
8: mm-hmm.
7: places like that, but they're kind of disappearing.
8: Burt's is gone, of course.
7: Yeah.
8: Is the Bongo Lounge up there open?
7: I don't know. I've been there too.
8: Yeah.
7: Yeah, kind of Twilight. I've been to the Twilight. I filmed some scenes from a movie in the Twilight Lounge, and I pass by it almost every day. It's National Day of Rock and Roll, and I don't know why or who said that. National Macaroni Day. So put a feather in your cap and call it macaroni. National Strawberry Sundae Day, and it's Global Forgiveness Day. You are forgiven. Everybody is forgiven.
8: I forgive you, Globe.
7: This is the show that later on will tell you about Gigi Hadid's no-fuss travel outfits,
8: ooh,
7: including summer staples every closet needs more of, and we'll tell you how to copy those outfits.
8: Excellent.
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0: Bill Allred, Gina Barberi. Katie, for short, is the producer of the Radio from Hell show. And we have Lakai in the booth today helping out. Hi, Lakai.
1: Yes.
0: And there's the dog snoozing away. And now, we go to your check-ins.
1: All right, let's begin with, it's Demetra.
0: Good morning, Demetra.
2: Good morning.
0: Okay, what's up?
2: On the 4th of July, I watched a movie of yours, Bill, that you were in.
0: What?
2: Called Delightful Water Universe.
0: Yes. And?
2: For entertainment.
3: You could have watched any movie and you picked that.
0: And what do? Wait a minute. I think she complimented me. Shut up!
3: I'm sorry.
2: It was fun. It's a Trent Harris film.
0: Yes.
2: It was entertaining.
0: Yeah. Yeah, and I was in it a lot.
2: Yes, you were the main star.
0: Yes, I was. And how did you come across Delightful Water Universe?
2: Oh, I don't know. I think my algorithm spit it out at me on YouTube because I had been chatting with Trent on Facebook because I went to... about a week or two ago, there was this mini film festival at the Salt Lake Library called Cauldron.
0: Okay.
2: And I went to the shorts program on Sunday, and Trent had a short in it. And he talked for a minute afterwards. There weren't a lot of people there. It was kind of a cool little mini, you know.
0: Yeah, I wish I'd known of it. I would have tried to attend. Well, Demetra,
2: yeah, I didn't know about it. It had been going on from Thursday. And Trent had posted something on Facebook, and I didn't see it till Sunday morning, so I caught just the very last day, and it was entertaining.
0: Yeah, well, and Trent's a very nice guy, and very, very entertaining to talk to. And I'm glad you enjoyed Delightful Water Universe. So it's available on YouTube, I guess, if anybody wants to watch it.
2: Yeah.
0: All right, Delightful Water Universe, that's the name of the movie. Thank you, Demetra.
2: So anyway, have a great day.
0: See ya.
1: We'll see
0: ya.
2: Bye.
1: Let's go to Adam.
0: Hey, Adam. How are you?
4: I'm doing well. How are you?
0: Fine. Just fine.
4: Thanks for letting me listen.
0: Mm-hmm.
4: Geek Show says hey.
1: Hey.
4: And Gina.
3: Yes?
4: You've got this.
3: Thanks,
4: I believe
3: Adam.
4: In you.
3: Oh, thanks.
0: What's up?
4: So I have an X-Poll question for you guys.
0: Okay. Uh-huh.
4: So I've been doing, for the last few years, I've been doing this reading challenge where I get 40 categories and I have to read a book for every category.
3: I didn't know there were 40 categories of books.
0: I think they're
4: probably, you know, they have different ideas.
0: I think there are probably more than 40.
4: One of the things this year is you have to reread a favorite.
0: Okay.
4: And so your question is, what's a book you can read multiple times and not get tired of?
3: Okay.
0: Yeah.
3: I like it.
0: Yeah, there are a few books in my life that
3: I
0: have returned to from time to time.
3: Or sometimes I'll return to just parts of it.
0: Yeah. All right, Adam, good idea. Thank you.
1: Thank you, Adam.
0: We'll see you later.
4: All right. Thanks.
1: Oh, it's that Dawn.
0: Hi, Dawn.
5: Hello.
0: What's up?
5: Calling you from the comforts of my... in the middle of my memory foam bed. I couldn't sleep, so I thought, well, I'll just get up. I was going to get up yesterday morning and call in, but I couldn't get up. I was just gone.
3: Well, you have a memory foam bed.
5: Sleep,
3: you're comfortable.
5: So, yeah, nice and cozy. This is my Sabbath. And so I just wanted to call in and say thanks for the what's the best ofs there, Katie. What a great Friday morning I had listening to some of the old stuff. Sister Dottie, I miss Sister Dottie so much. I love Sister Dottie. And you read the email from Kyle, and when you were talking about his origins, you didn't mention that he came from a cardboard box on the corner of State and Main.
0: Yeah.
5: So I was driving through Salina on Memorial Day, and I actually went past a sign that said State and Main.
3: Made you think
5: so
3: of
5: they
3: Kyle.
5: Actually do meet in Salina.
0: In Salina,
5: made
0: okay.
5: Me think of Kyle. Right. But yeah, the last time I was driving down Highland Drive a couple of weeks ago, bongo is still there and the front door was open.
0: All right. So, yeah, it's good. That's good news. Thank you, Don.
1: All right. Thanks, Don.
0: Thanks, Don. See you later.
5: Thanks for all you do.
0: See ya.
1: All right. Let's go to Tom.
0: Hi, Tom. How are you today?
6: Hello. Fantastic. Do you guys have a good weekend?
0: Yeah, sure. You walking?
6: I'm just about. I just parked and I'm going to be walking here in just a minute.
0: Okay.
6: And I got my blood pressure down a little bit.
0: Good for you.
6: It's working.
0: Good.
6: Yeah, working.
0: Good.
6: So, hey, I saw Supergirl. I didn't think I'd enjoy the movie. We've been postponing going to movies, and Supergirl was the vote.
0: Mm-hmm.
6: Loved it. Loved it. Fantastic movie.
1: Everybody who has seen it said that they like it.
3: So people that are bagging on it haven't seen it.
1: And people are afraid to post online that they like it because all the trolls come after them.
0: The critics have not been too kind to it, though. The professional critical reviews I've read say she's very good. Mm-hmm. Millie Alcock is very good as Supergirl. The movie as a whole is just kind of like, oh, okay, you know, it's all right.
6: So it's tough to make another superhero movie doing good, but I liked it a lot.
0: Okay. Oh, good, a lot. Right? Good.
1: Thanks, Tom.
6: All right, guys. Have a
3: Thanks.
6: Good time.
3: Bye.
1: All right, and we're out of time. Sorry. Text check inners. You see, the priority goes to the phone.
3: Oh.
1: Let's say get some traffic, please.
3: Priority goes to you if you're texting in traffic. We'll put you right to the front of the line. Yes. Traffic slow coming over Point of the Mountain. There might be a wreck, a friend of the program says. And I don't know because UDOT isn't telling me there's a wreck. So if you know, text us just like that person did, 33986.
1: All right. Coming up after these messages and a song, it's Big Boy News and Frank Crist presents the Dead Celebrity Game, all on the way. Stand by for that. Salt mediation.
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15: Tired of the Bible? 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

0: It's 6:40, and it's time for Big Boy News and Opinuendo. Right after that, it's Frank Crist Presents the Dead Celebrity Game. They're fine. They're just fine. I'm going to give you a list of four celebrity names. Three of those celebrities are, in fact, just fine. One of them, dead. If you pick the dead one correctly, you're going to win
1: tickets to see the Aquabats July 10th at the Depot.
0: Aquabats tickets. All you got to call. All you do is got to call and sit through a game of Frank Crist Presents. 877-602-9696. Play the game and win the Aquabats tickets. Right after this, Big Boy News and Opinuendo, brought to you by.
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3: This program is intended for mature audiences. Parental discretion is advised.
4: Well, there have been rumors. There's been off and on about this, but I guess it's actually going to happen. Mick Jagger has confirmed that the Rolling Stones will plan a traditional multi-city tour next year.
1: I thought Keith was done with that.
4: Ruling out a residency-style format. Speaking with an Argentinian radio station, La Nación, Jagger expressed enthusiasm for hitting the road. I don't think we'll be touring this year, but I hope to be touring next year, and I hope to do it as soon as possible, he said. He also pushed back on the residency concept, saying it makes it very expensive for people to come. It costs twice as much. The comments align with guitarist Keith Richards' earlier statements that the band wouldn't tour in 2026.
0: Hmm.
4: That's what Keith said. No, we won't go on tour in 2026. But 2027, I guess that's a different matter. The Stones released their 25th studio album, Foreign Tongues, on July 10th. Tyler Robinson appeared in court yesterday for the first time of a five-day preliminary hearing for allegedly shooting and killing a conservative influencer, Charlie Kirk, down at Utah Valley University. Mr. Robinson has been charged with aggravated murder and other crimes. The prosecution calling witnesses to testify during the preliminary hearing, and the defense has the opportunity to cross-examine them. The hearing will also allow for presentation of evidence that may not be admissible at trial. And the hearing began at 9 a.m. Court heard testimony from a UVU police officer who was at the scene of the shooting and also a Utah State Bureau of Investigation agent who gathered footage and additional evidence after the assassination. And by the way, every single bit of evidence that the prosecution submitted, the defense objected to. And I don't think they won one of their objections, but that's kind of their job, I guess, is to object to the evidence. Charlie Kirk's parents, his widow, Erica, and Donald Trump Jr. are in attendance in the courtroom. This is the first time that any of the Kirk family has been in the courtroom with Robinson. Erica shared a statement on social media on behalf of Charlie Kirk's family, including his parents, wife, and sister. Charlie was a beloved husband, son, brother, friend, and father. Every court proceeding serves as a painful reminder of his death and the loss that has irrevocably impacted our lives and the lives of our children. Out of respect for the judicial process, the family said that they will not be commenting any further at this time. Also, they showed some video in the court, which was pretty graphic, apparently. There was video captured of the shooting.
0: Yeah.
4: Charlie Kirk's widow and his family left the courtroom before that.
0: I would hope so.
4: Yeah. I think they were.
1: You know, you could see the judge kind of.
0: Well, yeah, it was.
1: He was visibly shaken by what he saw.
0: If it was the same footage that I saw, it's pretty.
1: Yeah.
4: And there's a lot, actually a lot came out yesterday. There was a lot of discussion. Oh, and I heard there was some confusion, or I was at least confused, about Tyler Robinson's roommate, if and how that roommate will testify. And the roommate will testify remotely from wherever they are. They're in another state. I can't remember where now. But so that'll be coming up this week. U.S. Senator Mike Lee is pushing to end birthright citizenship in the United States after a Supreme Court ruling this week. We're going to need a constitutional amendment, the Utah Republican said.
1: Good luck with that.
4: In today's world, unrestricted automatic birthright citizenship is suicidal. The Supreme Court could and should have read the 14th Amendment as something other than a suicide pact.
1: Huh?
4: Those who drafted and ratified that provision certainly didn't regard it as such. In the days since, Lee has posted about restricting birthright citizenship nearly a dozen times, often linking the ruling to his Save America Act. Two stupid, stupid pieces of legislation that he wants to...
1: Mike Lee's never in his entire time in the Senate passed any good legislation at all.
4: Yeah, nope. Not that I know of anyway. I think he must have passed certain things, but I'm thinking there'd be like ceremonial things like, you know, this is apple pie day. And
1: may I throw this in for birthright citizenship? This is kind of interesting. So the soccer player that Donald Trump called and said, yo, we need to reinstate him. Mm-hmm. Let me just tell you a little bit about him. This is Belogan. His Nigerian parents were living in London and came on vacation to New York.
0: Mm-hmm.
1: Just on vacation.
4: She was pregnant.
1: She was 7 months pregnant. So not 9 months, mm-hmm. but 7 months pregnant.
4: With him.
1: With him. They went to get on the plane to come back home, and the airline staff would not let her board due to safety concerns about the advanced state of her pregnancy. Belogan was born in New York City, was there for 2 months, and then they went home to London, where he was raised.
0: Mm-hmm.
1: Now, he plays for the United States because...
4: He's an American citizen.
1: He was born here. Mm-hmm. He was an American, and Donald Trump was fighting for him.
4: It's that.
1: So this is okay. He's okay with this.
4: This is the horrible thing that can happen with birthright citizenship.
1: Yeah, exactly.
0: Well, then tell Donald Trump to shut down his program that he has that's based down in southern Florida, where Russian women come, and it's the whole point is giving birth in America so that their kids are American. Mm-hmm. Also, if Mike Lee wants to get really. You know, that's not what the Founding Fathers meant.
1: Mm-hmm.
0: Well, okay, let's take a look at the Second Amendment.
1: Sure.
0: Because the Founding Fathers didn't know that machine guns and things like that would happen.
4: Yeah. In Logan, what was described as a large pile of cars caught fire in Logan early Monday. Firefighters were able to stop the flames before reaching a nearby structure. The Logan City Fire Department said that the fire was first reported at 8:30 in the morning at a salvage company near 1970 West 200 North. When an engine arrived on the scene minutes later, crews discovered the car pile on fire and a structure was threatened, but they were able to protect the exposed buildings and crews prevented the spread of the fire. The cause of the fire, what type of structure was involved, not been released, but a pile of cars. There's a picture there. The cars are on fire, and then there's just a Pepsi machine sitting there for some reason, a Pepsi vending machine.
0: Oh, there it is.
4: I think that's odd. Well, Donald Trump shared a social media post shaming Muslim children for wearing hijabs to their kindergarten graduation. On Monday, July 6th, Trump reposted a photo to Truth Social that featured a group of kindergartners at Gateway STEM Academy, a majority black K-8 charter school. They were wearing caps and gowns on stage while smiling and singing a song during their school graduation. Under their blue graduation caps, most of the girls could be seen wearing hijabs.
1: They're adorable.
4: The video was originally shared on X in June by the right-wing account End Wokeness with the caption, Public school in St. Paul, Minnesota. Every girl is in a hijab in kindergarten.
0: No, not
4: Trump
0: every girl.
4: Trump reshared that post without additional comment. A screenshot from the video of the kindergarten graduates... He reposted. People blurred the students' faces so you couldn't identify them. Last December, Trump came under fire for calling Minnesota Representative Ilhan Omar and Somali immigrants garbage people during a televised cabinet meeting before going on to suggest that they should, quote, go back where they came from. I don't want them in our country. I'll be honest with you. Somebody will say, oh, that's not politically correct. Well, I don't care. I don't want them in our country. This is the President of the United States. I'll stress that again. President of the United States. Graham Plattner has until July 13th to withdraw from the Maine Senate race. And if he does, the state Democratic Party has until July 27th to replace him on the ticket. Plantner, the Democratic nominee for Senate from Maine, said he was taking time to reflect on his political path forward as his support has eroded after a woman accused him of rape. In a video posted on social media, Plantner called the account false, even as he acknowledged the threat it posed to his candidacy in a tight race that could determine the control of the Senate in November. Regardless of the inaccuracy of the reporting, but mindful of the political reality it will inflict, we are taking time to reflect on the best path forward, he said. I'm thinking it's pretty clear he's going to drop out.
0: He got to go.
4: He's going to drop out. Yeah. A number of MAGA figures are demanding that Senator Mitch McConnell's aides provide some proof that the 84-year-old is still alive.
1: We need proof of life. Mitch McConnell.
4: His wife isn't even in the country. She's in China,
0: where
4: she's originally from. And finally this. Weber County deputies apprehended a particularly cute animal, a miniature horse who made a pit stop and wandered into a Maverick.
0: Little Sebastian.
4: The little dude just needed some gas and some road snacks, I guess, at Weber County Animal Services. They don't know exactly where the horse came from, but he just wandered into a Maverick up in Weber County.
1: Well, it's adventure's first stop. He was on his way to an adventure.
4: Yeah. All right.
5: Gotta get a burrito.
0: All right, sports, weather, traffic.
1: Well, we talked a little bit about World Cup. It was embarrassing. Belgium is that good, and the U.S. men's team just they from the opening moments they were not confident.
0: Mm-hmm.
1: They were not. It was not good. They're out. So today I'm just letting you guys know this is unusual. I need to leave right at 10 so I can watch the Egypt Argentina game.
4: Yeah, that's really unusual.
1: It's really unusual that that's at 10 today. Switzerland and Colombia at 2 p.m. Let's see. That's your sports. That's enough for right now. 72 right now. Going to get up to a high of 96 today and sunny. Overnight low 68. 97 tomorrow. 96 Thursday. So we stay in the upper 90s until we get even warmer than that this weekend. 104 expected Saturday and Sunday. Traffic, lots of friends of the program texting, and thank you for letting me know about this motorcycle crash being cleaned up at Point of the Mountain northbound. A couple of the left lanes are closed there. Several of you sent that in. Thank you very much for confirming that for me. That is the only accident, though. Unless you want to confirm something else, you can text us at 33986. 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
4: Oh, it's Frank Crist. Good morning, Frank.
6: Hello, everyone.
4: Frank Crist, the Grim Reaper, the Reaper of celebrity souls.
1: When you took John Denver, are you in the plane with him or do you wait till...
6: Oh, he's got to hit the...
1: Oh, he's got to hit first. Okay, thank you.
4: He wasn't dead when he was going down.
6: He was quite alive.
1: Okay.
6: Very loud.
1: very loud.
4: Frank has joined us to play the game we call Frank Crist Presents.
6: They're fine. They're just fine.
4: Frank is a Grim Reaper who has been cursed, and he considers it a curse.
6: It is.
4: To reap the souls of celebrities. When a celebrity dies, Frank has to go and take their soul away to the distribution center. And he hates to do it because he loves these precious
6: celebrities. Love our precious celebrities. We all want to be just like them.
4: I know. So the game, as we said, Frank Crist Presents.
6: They're fine. They're just fine.
4: I have a list of four actors here that he has presented. Frank has presented to me. Three of the actors on the list are, in fact...
6: Well, they're just fine.
4: But one of them Frank has had to take away after they died, and was so sad for him to do.
6: Yes.
4: And if a contestant can identify the dead celebrity on this list, they'll win a prize. Who do we have, by the way?
6: Angela is here.
4: Angela, good morning. Who are you? How are you?
7: I'm fine. I'm just fine.
4: That's good, Angela. Angela, if you can identify the dead celebrity here, you will win what, Gina?
1: Tickets to see the Aquabats July 10th at the Depot.
4: All right, you ready to do it?
7: Yeah.
4: All right. It's Global Forgiveness Day. So Frank has given me a list of actors in movies that deal with forgiveness. Here we go. Number one, Gerald McRaney, best known as one of the stars of the TV shows Simon and Simon, Major Dad, Promised Land, and House of Cards. He also had recurring roles in Longmire, Castle, Deadwood, and This Is Us, which earned him an Emmy Award. His forgiveness movie, it's called Get Low. A mysterious backwoods Tennessee hermit decides to throw himself a massive funeral party while he's still alive. His true motive is to publicly confess a devastating secret from 40 years prior and ask his community for forgiveness. Number one, Gerald McRaney. Number two, Mercedes Ruehl. She enjoyed a long film and TV career. Some of her movies include The Warriors, Radio Days, Big, and Married to the Mob. She also had roles in several TV shows such as Kate and Ally, The Cosby Show, Frasier, and Law and Order. Her forgiveness movie, The Fisher King, a wonderful movie about an arrogant shock jock who spirals into depression after an on-air comment triggers a mass shooting. Years later, he attempts to find self-forgiveness by helping a homeless man who was driven mad by the tragedy. Number two, Mercedes Ruehl. Number three is Robert Prosky, well-known supporting actor. He had roles in Thief, Christine, The Natural, Broadcast News. Prosky's other notable movies include Gremlins 2, The New Batch, Hoffa, and Mrs. Doubtfire. On TV, he was Sergeant Stan Jablonski on Hill Street Blues. His forgiveness movie, Dead Man Walking, a death row inmate tries to find redemption and forgiveness while his victim's family tries to find peace. Number three, Robert Prosky. And number four, Chris Cooper. He appeared in several major Hollywood films, including A Time to Kill, October Sky, American Beauty, The Bourne Identity, Seabiscuit, Cabote, and Syriana. He won an Academy Award and a Golden Globe for Best Supporting Actor for Adaptation. His forgiveness movie is A Beautiful Day in the Neighborhood. A cynical investigative journalist is assigned to profile Fred Rogers and is forced to confront and dismantle his deep-seated, corrosive resentment toward his estranged father. Number four is Chris Cooper. There's four actors, notable actors all. Which one is dead, do you think, Angela?
7: Is it number one?
4: Number one, Gerald McRaney? No.
6: Major dead is fine.
4: He's okay. He's okay. He's 78. Listen, I'll give you another crack at it. Now, if you just listen carefully, I think maybe you'll get it this time. Is it Mercedes Ruehl? Is it Chris Cooper? Or is it Robert Prosky?
7: I think it might be Robert Prosky.
4: It is, in fact, Robert Prosky. Unlike Frank, we believe in second chances on the game. Robert Prosky died in 2008. And, yeah, so there you go, Angela. You have won the Aquabats tickets. Congratulations.
7: Awesome. Thank you.
4: You're welcome. Hang on. Katie will chat with you for a second.
6: Well, I have to go check on some celebrities that are having birthdays today.
4: Yeah.
6: Ringo Starr is 86.
4: Oh, 86.
1: He's still doing well, I think.
6: I don't know why he can't just lay down in that octopus's garden and take a nap. Oh, Jim Gaffigan is 60. Mm. I'm sure he's fine, just fine. But when he goes, we'll bury him in a hot pocket. Ah! Goodbye, everybody. Goodbye.
4: Goodbye.
1: Yeah, that wreck, northbound I-15, Point of the Mountain, blocking a couple of the left lanes. Southbound looks okay. Lots of folks texting in about thank you for sending that in. Also, somebody else saying 12th Street in Ogden backed up due to a train. Those coming in via text at 33986.
6: All right, KXRK Provo, we will take a break. We will be back. We got Boner of the Day coming up. Stand by for that. Hello, yeah, what coming up at about 7:45. And the Donut Critic is coming up as well, along with Beat Gina. Stand by for all of that. Larson, HVAC, and plumbing.
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6: Oh, you're going to need your AC this weekend.
1: Yeah, 104 expected Saturday, Sunday. 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
6: We love ours. 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
11: Do you want to see me?
12: Yeah. Steven. 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
11: You said we could wear t-shirts on casual Fridays. 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
11: It's just a shirt. 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
11: Yeah?
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12: Okay, let me get this straight. 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You put your quarter in, it doesn't give you your drink, and your first reaction is F this job? And F me?
11: It's just a shirt.
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1: Like Jim did from Roy, who's drinking a Mr. Pibb right now in Roy.
0: In Roy. Thank you.
4: So you saw this story, I guess, yesterday too, Carrie, about a Casa Bonita. This is a Mexican restaurant in Denver, and it's been there for 50 years. Casa Bonita is, if you remember Larry Miller's restaurant, the Mayan, Larry Miller went to Casa Bonita and fell in love with it, and that's why he built the Mayan. It's a place where you have Mexican food, and it's huge.
0: And there are cliff divers,
4: Cliff divers,
0: people
4: and
0: in costumes, you know.
4: Cliff divers jump and twirl into a blue lagoon. Puppeteers put on tableside shows, and magicians make the rounds. And it's very successful.
0: Featured prominently in an episode of South Park.
1: Well, sure, it takes place in Colorado.
4: Yeah, and it's because Trey Parker and Matt Stone, the restaurant had. I don't know if it. I think it did completely close, and it was going to be just done away with. But
1: it closed during COVID.
4: Mm-hmm. Trey Parker and Matt Stone, who loved going there when they were younger, bought it and renovated it. And so they're doing all that stuff now, the cliff diving and all of those shows. And it's magicians are there going from table to table. And people know and love this place. Well, Brooke Shields made a reservation there under a fake name, not to avoid paparazzi, but because she's an investigator sort of for Actors Equity. And some years ago, 2024, Casa Bonita's performers unionized. Mm-hmm. About 80 of them are now represented by Actors Equity, which I guess she's the president of Actors Equity right now. Shield says she's escalating after prolonged negotiations, not over just over pay, but safety issues. Since April of last year, Shields and Casa Bonita performers have been locked in negotiations with management. The group is asking for better protection for performers who say they get hypothermia or chlorine toxicity in the diving pool, as well as security for costume performers who say they have been grabbed sexually by patrons. The group is also asking for a raise to bring them more in line with the servers who say they make more than they do. So they're doing the dangerous work. Yeah. And the servers are getting paid more. The union says it's already made concessions at the bargaining table, but with little offered in return to improve current conditions and wages. Now, I guess Parker and Stone, they are not directly involved in.
1: They invested in it, but they don't day to day.
4: No,
0: they're not there for the day to day.
4: No, and they're not involved in the negotiations, but. They're pretty. The employees are getting pretty fed up. It was 5 years ago that the restaurant was saved from bankruptcy by Stone and Parker. They grew up in the Denver area and had been going to the restaurant since they were kids and loved it. Here it is. It was in a South Park episode in 2003.
1: It was. Fun when to take kids to the Mayan when it was there, because it's dinner and a show. It's keeps them entertained.
4: Except the food was
0: not good.
4: Really,
1: well, you're not going
4: good.
1: There for that.
0: And I hear Casa Bonita's food isn't any better.
4: I don't know, but I know from experience. I think I went to the Mayan twice, and because I took kids there, and the food was just not. And I don't know what if that's what did the Mayan in, that the food, that they just never could get the quality of the food up.
0: Well, Matt and Trey were on a talk show recently, and they were talking about this.
4: Mm-hmm.
0: And they said that they are losing a lot of money on this.
4: Mm.
0: That they did it, you know, because they love the place, but then they realized
1: not a good investment.
0: This was a bad idea.
4: I probably would have, if I had known them, I would have cautioned them. This may be not where you want to put some money. So I don't know. So there are some interviews in this story with the people who work there who they say they like performing.
0: Mm-hmm.
4: They like doing it.
1: They would just like better conditions
4: and better pay.
1: Well, yeah. I love that. So Brooke Shields makes a reservation under a fake name.
4: You'd still recognize
1: it's Brooke
4: it.
1: Shields.
0: Well, and she said in the article I read that, you know, she wasn't recognized initially, but then people began to figure it out.
1: I mean, you can put a baseball cap and sunglasses on her.
0: She
1: but
0: said, I didn't have a baseball cap or a mustache.
1: Oh, did she?
0: Yeah.
1: Yeah, Brooke Shields is pretty. Because if nothing else, she's really tall. Like, if she walked in the room, you'd be like, oh, I am noticing a very tall woman walked in. Mm-hmm. Oh, wait, that's Brooke Shields.
4: Now,
1: it's
4: here's,
1: probably hard for her to hide.
4: Here's what Parker and Stone said about their investment in it. They were on Jimmy Kimmel Live.
0: Yeah, that's it.
4: And they said, We've hoped to only put $7 to $8 million in it. It's been closer to $50 million.
1: Really?
4: With renovations and upgrades. It is going very well, though, they said, and we think we might make our money back sometime like in 2040 or 2045. We're almost breaking even at this point. The performers say that the restaurant is constantly packed, and they believe that Parker and Stone have the money to increase wages. The point of unionizing is to permanently fix and correct these problems for every single entertainment individual. And Brooke Shields she oversees negotiations between 51,000 Actors Equity members and groups like Broadway League, which represents Broadway shows. And she said, the Casa Bonita fight is a small one, but it's personal, she said. It doesn't take long to feel how disparaging it is when you visit a place and you see young people excited to perform at the top of their game doing these crazy stunts or entertaining people, and then you go personally and see them not being cared for, she said. I've been on Broadway enough to know that it's the ensemble, it's the people that are there day in and day out that are really sort of the backbone of what we do.
1: Brooke's going to take care of you, kid.
4: She's going to be a hero.
1: Texted in, Casa Bonito's great. It's the food is good. It's always packed and hard to get a reservation.
4: Mm. Okay.
1: I'd be curious to check it out.
0: Katie's going.
1: Oh.
0: When she's going to Colorado.
1: Give us a report.
0: Because one of her friends has a founder card to Casa Bonita.
4: Huh.
0: I guess that's a thing.
1: Does that get you an extra special?
0: I don't know.
1: Something?
4: Just get you in. You know, you can always get a table.
0: Here's Brady from Sandy. I worked at Jordan Commons for a few years and turned down free meals from the Mayan because it wasn't good.
4: That really was what I remember the stage show being okay, you know, the diving show being okay, you know.
0: I went once on a media tour when it was just getting ready to open.
4: Mm-hmm.
0: And I remember the show was interesting.
1: I think a place like that is so big.
0: Yeah.
1: Like they're saying Casa Bonita can seat 1,000 people. I don't know how you make decent food for 1,000 people. Like, is it possible to make?
4: Gina, you can't make a decent food for one person.
1: You're right. So. I don't disagree. But
4: It is possible. You can do food that's good
1: for 1,000 people.
4: Sure. Yeah. It's certainly possible, but the Mayan never did it. They never figured it out.
0: Last time I went back in 2018, the high school diving team were the performers at Casa Bonita.
4: Mm-hmm.
0: Rusty from Salt Lake.
4: So. Yeah, it says here that some of the divers, most of them are college divers, college students. And
0: all right, well, good luck, Casa Bonita.
1: Thanks, Brooke Shields.
4: Sticking up for the little guy.
1: Crash northbound I-215 West, 29th South in West Valley, right shoulder affected. Crash northbound I-15 Main Street in American Fork, that one's off to the left shoulder. And that is all UDOT is telling me. Let me see if people are just wanting to talk about Casa Bonita, but no traffic there. If you know what traffic is like in front of Casa Bonita, you can text us. 33986.
4: All right, here are the boner candidates you'll be voting for in just a matter of moments. Boner candidate number one, Homer Simpson does it to Bart all the time. Boner candidate number two, what life lessons are these little girls learning? And boner candidate number three, he has a degree in history from Yale.
0: All right, boner of the day, big boy news, all coming up after some messages and a song. Stand by for that. Salt Lake Acting Company.
4: The Gaslight Zone, that's their summer show, the Salt Lake Acting Company. 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So it used to be Saturday's Voyeur, now they just call it the summer show. And this one is the Gaslight Zone. It's sort of a takeoff on Twilight Zone and the wacky stuff that happens in here in the state of Utah. There'll be hilarious versions of songs ranging from American Idiot to Willy Wonka and High School Musical. The show's intended for mature audiences, remember that. And it's cabaret style, which is really nice because you can take some wine and you can take some nibbles or I've seen people take a bucket of Kentucky Fried, and you can sit there and eat and watch the show. 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
19: Martha, no, I've said this 1,000 times. 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Every time a thunderstorm comes through, we lose 2 of them. And those things, they're expensive. Yes, they are, Martha. Martha, yes, they are. Martha, I'm going to have to call you back, okay?
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0: It's 7:23 right now. It is time for Boner of the Day. Three news stories. These are examples of bad, stupid, or funny human behavior, and you will decide with your vote of these three candidates. Which one is the worst? Which one do you believe deserves the boner of the day? One, two, or three. Remember your candidate numbers, all right? We're going to give you two candidates now, a third after the news. Once you've heard all three, you will vote. One of you lucky random boner voters will receive.
1: I can't buy it. Gotta win it. Radio from Hell boner t-shirt.
2: All right, here's boner candidate number one. Hey, Homer Simpson does it to Bart all the time. A man has been charged with aggravated child abuse in Tooele after allegedly choking a juvenile for not doing the dishes. The 39-year-old defendant, who has not been identified to protect the victim's privacy, has been charged with one count of aggravated child abuse intentionally or knowingly. According to court documents, Tooele City Police were called to an apartment for a juvenile problem. When they arrived and spoke with the juvenile, he told them that he had an argument with the defendant about not doing the dishes. The defendant reportedly lifted the victim off his feet by his throat, using his hands, and while so doing, punched a hole in a cabinet next to the victim's head. The victim told officers that his airway had been restricted, and the arresting officer also observed redness on both sides of the victim's neck. While speaking with law enforcement, the defendant reportedly admitted to picking up the victim by the throat and punching a hole through the kitchen cabinet. He also stated that he had consumed multiple alcoholic beverages prior to the altercation. Well, police could reportedly smell the odor of alcohol from the defendant, who was arrested, booked into Tooele County Detention Center. After being booked and while leaving the booking area, the defendant reportedly stated he was going to F him up, which court documents say was in relation to the victim. They're keeping him in jail at this point. Boner candidate number one. Well, Homer Simpson does it to Bart all the time. Here's boner candidate number two. What life lessons are these little girls learning? Lauren

0: Soderlund is facing backlash online, but she's not backing down. Lauren's daughters, Charlie, who is 6, and Lacey Lou is 4, both compete in pageants and wear removable dental teeth, sort of, to mask missing baby teeth on stage.
1: What?
0: A common practice that she says isn't required, but does boost their odds of winning. You're not going to get results of winning that you want without it, especially if the kids are missing teeth, Soderlund said.
1: Look at those pictures these poor children.
2: I've witnessed this youth pageant thing, and it is a weird society.
1: If you're feeling like you need to replace their teeth because they're missing teeth because they're children, maybe they're too young doing this.
0: They're called flippers, these things that they put in their mouths. Yeah. When you put them in the first time, it's like, well, they look like Who's from Dr. Seuss and Whosville, she said. She has built a following on social media, documenting her daughter's pageant journeys. Again, they are 6 and 4.
1: This is all about the mom, not about the kids.
0: This should not be allowed, one critic wrote in a video shared on TikTok against the girls' behind-the-scenes antics. Another commenter writing in Spanish questioned why pageants aren't banned, said children should be allowed to just be kids. Boner candidate number 2. Well, what life lessons are these little girls learning?
1: What is wrong with these mothers?
0: Coming up in a moment, boner candidate number 3. He has a degree in history from Yale.
2: Boner candidate number 3. Coming up after this, big boy news and innuendo. Brought to you by...
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4: This program is intended for mature audiences. Parental discretion is advised.
0: Paul McCartney performed at the Taylor Swift Travis Kelce wedding, and he performed a song that he has not sung since 1964. The Beatles alum brought the sun to Madison Square Garden for the couple's July 3rd nuptials in New York, performing the Beatles' classic "I Want to Hold Your Hand" live for the first time in more than 60 years.
1: Why did they not perform that one?
2: They did stop touring after a while.
0: They did.
1: Not in the 60s, though. He said they hadn't performed it since the 60s.
0: Hasn't performed it in 60 years, is what I said.
1: Oh.
0: The song was released in 1963.
1: Yeah.
0: Indeed, the last time McCartney sang the hit track in front of an audience was in 1964.
1: Yeah, there you go.
0: Per Setlist FM. But 62 years later, Swift and Kelce took the song out of retirement to act as the perfect backdrop for the biggest milestone yet in their love story. E! News reached out to a representative for McCartney but has not heard back. Swift's relationship with the Blackbird singer dates
1: back...
0: Do you have to say who Paul McCartney is? I don't know why they
1: can't
0: do this.
1: Can't you just say Paul McCartney?
0: Dates back to 2020. The two of them appeared on Rolling Stone cover that year in 2020. McCartney has reflected on how Taylor Swift's level of fame kind of reminded him of his own career in a way. Now let's move on to more serious matters. The Babylon Fire here in Utah has grown to more than 96,500 acres. It is 0% contained. The blaze has burned more than that acreage across federal land southwest of Monticello, Utah. Firefighters continue working to protect nearby communities while keeping the fire within broad containment lines. The Babylon Fire supplanted the Cottonwood Fire, burning near Beaver, as the largest active wildfire list in the United States per the National Interagency Fire Center. The Cottonwood Fire has burned 95,800 acres since its beginning. The Babylon Fire, as I said, 0% contained as of yesterday after growing significantly over the weekend. Fire activity increased Sunday as the fire spread farther northeast, prompting the San Juan County Sheriff's Office to place 6 evacuation zones west of Monticello. According to Monday's incident update, firefighters are focused on trying to keep the fire within established indirect containment lines while taking advantage of opportunities to directly suppress portions of the fire where conditions allow. But there are several small communities there that are on alert that they may have to leave their homes. It's just awful, absolutely awful. Two men have been arrested for recklessly endangering human life after allegedly lighting fireworks in a busy Ogden intersection.
2: Wow.
0: Fireworks which hit a nearby vehicle. 20-year-olds, both of them, Jaden Douglas Green and Rowdy Milo Raymond, have been arrested and are facing charges of criminal mischief by recklessly endangering human life. Mr. Green is also facing charges for reckless endangerment and throwing a lighted material from a vehicle and breaching the peace, while Mr. Raymond is facing infractions for buying or possessing tobacco or e-cigarettes. Guess he's underage for smoking. And a license plate location violation. According to court documents, police responded to the intersection of 12th and Washington in Ogden after reports of occupants saw a red BMW igniting a firework in the intersection and driving away.
1: Because it's fun.
0: A caller told law enforcement that the firework discharged, exploded, and an incendiary fragment struck his vehicle, and that the vehicle went south on Washington Boulevard. Well, the cops located them, pulled them over, and so they found numerous fireworks in the car, plus several firearms.
1: Oh.
0: The occupants of the car were asked to exit the vehicle, and they initially refused. No, we're not getting out of the car. Well, however,
1: make you get
0: a passenger, after being read her Miranda rights, agreed to speak with the cops, and she told officers it was, hey, Mr. Green was driving, and Rowdy Raymond, he was in the rear seat, and yeah, we went up to Wyoming and bought the fireworks, and then Jaden threw the fireworks out of the window.
1: It's just like Jaden.
0: Yeah.
5: We were just having some fun.
0: Well, there was a man arrested for lighting fireworks in Midvale. His name is Peter Cooley Ellison. He's 61 years old. He was arrested on doing illegal fireworks in his neighborhood.
1: He's 61?
0: He said it's my constitutional American right to do it.
1: Where in the Constitution does it say you can light off fireworks?
0: You are violating my civil rights by... He said...
1: Of the Constitution.
0: When asked for his personal information, Mr. Ellison refused to provide it to the officer, saying, quote, he had not violated any laws, so I cannot demand his personal information.
5: I'm a sovereign citizen.
0: Yeah. He continued to avoid providing his personal information until a backup officer arrived. Finally, he, they fingerprinted him on the spot. Go ahead. Take him to jail. And they did. He was booked into the county jail and that's where his rights got him. During more than 20 years in the Utah State Legislature, J. Stuart Adams revamped how Utah pays for roads, expanded charter schools, sponsored criminal justice reforms, created first-time homebuyer assistance, and, as he often said, cut taxes again, again, and again, and again, and again. Every chance he got, Adams touted Utah's number one rankings from places like the Conservative American Legislative Exchange Council and U.S. News and World Report. Now, as Utah's second longest-serving Senate president ever, and the man called by many insiders the most powerful person in state government, he's now in the lame duck status after losing his primary.
1: Good.
0: And there's already talk of who will replace Adams and how his departure might shift the power dynamic in Utah's capital. I think that Stuart Adams is one of the most consequential leaders the state has had in the last 20 years, said Spencer Stokes, who's a veteran Utah lobbyist. He said Adams' role rebuilding I-15, courting the Winter Olympics, developing international trade, he's done a lot for the state, but not everybody's sorry to see him go. My good friend Senator Daniel Thatcher, who left the Republican Party, he left it in part because of the heavy-handed way Adams ran the Senate. He was just a tyrant, said Dan Thatcher. So there you go. Let's see, how much time do we have here?
2: Oh, you've got about 3 minutes.
0: All right. How about, okay. Trump administration official has given the public a glimpse of the president's patriotic dining experience on Air Force One. Monica Crowley, a former Fox News contributor who now serves as Donald Trump's chief of protocol, posted a photo showing off what she called Patriotic Freedom 250 meal aboard Air Force One. On her tray, I don't know if we have a picture of it.
2: Yeah, we did have it. Yeah.
0: A hamburger slider, a very small hot dog, and two sugary snacks decorated in American flag colors.
1: That wasn't the picture we had.
2: Oh, it's coming.
0: It's not the first time Air Force One's catering has raised eyebrows. In May, as Trump made the long trip to China for a summit with President Xi Jinping, Special Assistant and Communications Advisor Margot Martin shared the in-flight menu, which promised beef stir fry, spring rolls, and a fortune cookie. But the actual serving was a sad-looking stir fry on gold-rimmed plates. And then, of course, oh, see, there's the hot dog. It's a little hot dog and a little slider.
1: Tiny hot dog.
0: Yeah. Yeah, that looks terrible.
6: I'm president, and you're not.
0: And then, of course, there's the famous picture of Elon Musk, Trump Jr., Kennedy, RFK Jr., and, that's Mike Johnson. And there they are, and Trump's grinning like an idiot, and they're sitting on Air Force One, and they're eating McDonald's.
2: Elon, huh?
0: Yeah.
5: Yes.
0: And
1: these people are in charge.
0: Yeah. And a semi-truck leaking a whopping 40,000 pounds of Frank's Red Hot onto an Ohio highway during a brutal heat wave last week.
2: Man, they really do put that stuff on everything.
0: The truck carrying loads of the popular condiment began leaking while traveling north on I-70. 71 in Delaware County.
2: Look at that.
0: The driver eventually pulled into a truck stop as fire crews followed the trail of the bright red fluid to its source. Our crews were out on the highway trying to track it down. Actually, we were able to follow the trail right to the truck. After learning that the substance was Frank's Red Hot, fire crews were forced to call in on Ohio Environmental Protection Agency, according to local reports, for a hazards spill cleanup.
2: How does that happen?
0: I don't know. The truck just started leaking, apparently.
2: Because, I mean, they're all in individual bottles.
1: Unless they're big vats.
2: Yeah. Unless they're vats.
0: Yeah, yeah, they're okay. Probably big tubs of it. Throughout the story, it refers to it as Frank's Red Hot sauce, but everybody just says Frank's Red Hot.
1: You know what it is.
0: It's Frank's Red Hot.
1: You don't have to say sauce.
0: No.
2: We need a truckload of buffalo wings.
0: All right. That should do it.
2: All right. Weather traffic. Just thinking about that.
1: Let's see. 72 right now. Going to get up to a high of 96 today and sunny. Overnight low 68. 97 tomorrow, 96 Thursday. We stay in the upper 90s all week, and you think, oh, does that mean in the weekend things will cool off?
2: Nope.
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2: Welcome to hell.
1: Weekend. Yeah, that's coming. Let's see, traffic. That friend of the program that told us about that train blocking 12th Street for more than a half an hour finally got moved, and traffic is moving again. So thank you for texting in that update at 33986. HOV lane blocked due to an accident with police on the scene about a half mile north of exit 319 Parish Lane in Centerville. Crash northbound I-15 Timpanogos Highway in Lehigh, right shoulder affected there. Crash northbound I-215 West 29th South in West Valley. And an American Fork crash northbound I-15 Main Street. Whatever you're seeing, please share it with us via text at 33986. 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
0: Here's boner candidate number three. He has a degree in history from Yale. Florida Governor Ron DeSantis fired back at a meme on Sunday with what he thought was a clever comeback, but he got one key detail wrong, and his critics were quick to correct the record. An X account called No Context Brits, which posts memes, jokes, and snark, marked America's 250th birthday by pointing to a pub in Britain that's far, far, far older than even America.
2: Yeah.
0: This seemed to get under DeSantis' skin.
2: Really?
0: And so he posted this. Well, if it wasn't for America, the insignia on that pub would be written in German.
2: Oh, God.
0: But critics were quick to point out the United Kingdom, Britain, repelled Germany's assault during the Battle of Britain in 1940.
2: Yeah.
0: It was the Nazis' first major defeat of World War II, and the UK pulled it off with no help from the United States, which didn't enter the war until about a year later. DeSantis, who has a history degree from Yale, got hit with an awkward community note correcting the record, as well as plenty of responses pointing out his stupidity. This is embarrassing from DeSantis. Britain stood alone defending the free world while we were on the sidelines, crippled by isolationism.
2: Yep.
0: And that's after Britain took the most horrific casualties confronting Imperial Germany in World War I. Really? Your lot didn't show up to help until 1942, when we'd already repelled the German efforts to invade in 1940. You ought to stick to local politics in Florida. You're clearly out of your depth on historic and geopolitical matters. And it goes on and on and on. He's got a degree in history from Yale.
1: He should know.
2: Allegedly. All right, let's review the first two and vote.
0: Boner candidate number one. Well, Homer Simpson does it to Bart all the time. You know, Bart does something to piss him off. He chokes him. It's a guy in Tooele choking his kid. It's about not doing the dishes. Boner candidate number two. What life lessons are these little girls learning? These are little pageant girls. Their parents or mother puts them in these pageants. One of them is six. One of them is four. And they wear these fake teeth to hide the fact that their baby teeth are missing.
1: Because they're babies.
0: And they look like little dolls of some sort. And then boner candidate number three, he has a degree in history from Yale.
2: I don't know how you picked today. I'm glad I don't have to pick. But it's time to vote for your boner. One, two, or three. Remember your candidate number, the one that you think is the worst, the one that you think should win. One, two, or three. Put that single digit in the message of a text. Then text that to 33986. That's one way to vote. Another way to vote is you can call Katie in the producer's booth. It's 877-602-9696. Or you can go online, x96.com. Look for the box that says Boners, July 7, 2026. If you don't see that box, refresh your browser. It'll appear. Click your vote. All right, as soon as we get done with the boner voting, as soon as it's awarded, the phone lines will be wide open for your Hello, Yeah, What participation. Call and talk to us about anything. Hello, Yeah, What? On the way as soon as we award the boner, right after these. You got 3.5 minutes to vote. Let's go. Boner of the day.
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19: No, there's the Running with the Bulls every July. 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
2: 747, let's award Boner of the Day.
0: And the Boner of the Day is brought to you in part by Shrimp Fried Rice. Mm.
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0: Well, Carrie, you were right. It was hard to decide among these three candidates because the votes are pretty evenly distributed. Boner candidate number one, Homer Simpson does it to Bart all the time, got 62 votes. Boner candidate number two, what life lessons are these little girls learning? Got 89 votes, but Boner candidate number three got 93 votes. He has a degree in history from Yale, and
1: very close.
0: Number three wins Boner of the Day.
2: There you go. That's your Boner of the Day for today, July 7, 2026. Now qualified to be Boner of the Week. That happens on Friday. Dave the Flower Guy will just step in here and tell us who Boner of the Week is.
0: I can't even see Friday from here.
2: Mm.
0: It seems like a long ways away.
1: It is.
0: A long way.
2: Mm-hmm.
21: Yeah. Hello? Yeah, what?
0: Huh?
1: 877-602-9696. That is a phone number that will get you directly into the studio. It's crazy that we do this, but we do.
0: You can talk about anything you like. You can talk about the 4th of July fireworks. You can talk about the fires that are in Utah, or what you think about the Charlie Kirk, the Tyler Robinson trial that's going on. Whatever you want to talk about. Or maybe you want to promote something of your own that you're doing. We allow that.
1: 877-602-9696. Soccer. You want to talk soccer? You can talk soccer.
0: Or maybe you just want somebody who will lend a sympathetic ear to your problems.
2: Or maybe you want to talk about Neil the Seal.
1: Who's Neil the Seal?
2: Is an elephant seal.
0: Oh, I saw this guy.
2: who is in Tasmania, Australia, he's just been kind of lying in the road.
0: Yeah.
2: In places.
0: Go ahead, move me, I dare you.
2: You know, just
1: that doesn't seem
2: wandering
1: safe,
2: through neighborhoods and lounging on roads, you know.
0: They're pretty.
2: But he's 2,200 pounds.
0: Yeah.
1: So nobody's moving him.
0: No.
2: So yeah, you can't.
0: And they're kind of jerks too, I think.
2: Yeah.
0: Sometimes.
2: And they put orange cones around him and
1: you drive around, Neil.
2: Yeah. Mm-hmm.
0: Well, that's what they used to do with the Reverend Harris up in Ogden.
2: Yeah.
0: Remember when Reverend Robert Harris, my God, he'd protest every once in a while. He'd go lay down in the middle of. He'd call the police and say, I'm going to do one of my protests.
1: Okay.
0: And then he'd say, I'm going to go to the middle of Washington Boulevard and lay down in traffic.
2: Mm-hmm.
0: So the police would meet him there and put cones around him.
2: Yeah.
1: Oh, there's, if you go to x96.com/live, you can see Neil the seal with the cone.
2: There he is.
0: And he's going to say, stay away.
2: He said, Neil's still young, but at 6 years old, already weighing in at around a ton. He's only going to get bigger and stronger and more territorial as he matures.
0: Yeah.
2: Well, I don't think good things are going to happen to Neil.
0: They're pretty much jerks.
2: I worry about Neil.
0: All right, let's.
2: Okay, all right, let's get to hello. Yeah, let's get to
3: hello. Yeah, what?
2: Let's begin with Zane.
0: Oh, Zane, hi. What's
3: hello,
0: up?
3: Hello. Yeah, what?
21: Good morning, guys. Hi. I was wondering what you guys like better, Air Force One or The Fugitive?
2: Movie.
1: The Fugitive. No question.
0: Air Force One or The Fugitive?
1: No question.
22: Get off my plane.
1: Actually, the Fugitive is one, if I'm like scrolling on TV and it's there, I will stop and watch it. It is Tommy Lee Jones, excellent in it.
0: I like
1: Harrison Ford, excellent.
0: I remember watching the TV show of The Fugitive as a little kid and really liking that.
1: In fact, Zane, I'm going to watch it today. Now that you mentioned it, I'm going to go back and watch
2: I thought you were going to watch the soccer game.
1: Oh, that's right.
0: Did you have a choice, Zane?
21: That's hard because you got Tommy Lee Jones, but then you got Who's Your Bucket in Harry Potter in Air Force One. Gary Oldman.
0: Oh, yeah.
2: Gary Oldman.
0: Yeah, he is. Oh, so if you like Gary Oldman, you really have to watch Slow Horses. It's a series. I think it's Apple TV. They've done 3 seasons, I think.
1: They have another one coming.
0: There's another one coming. Slow Horses. Look for that, Zane. You'll love it. All right. Thanks for.
21: Okay.
0: Thanks.
2: Thank you.
0: Thanks for calling.
2: All right.
21: Thanks, guys.
2: Let's go to Greg.
3: Hello. Yeah. What?
0: Greg, where are you calling us from?
23: I'm calling you from between Ogden and Logan on the way to Logan.
0: Okay. What's going on?
23: My brother's getting deployed for a year. I'm excited for him, proud of him, and I'm also frustrated about it. But
1: yeah, where's he going?
23: Honduras. He's a first lieutenant in the Army. His name's Tanner.
1: Mm. Hey, Tanner.
0: Honduras is kind of a nice place in a lot of ways, I understand.
23: Yeah, I mean, if he's going to get sent anywhere, that's not too bad.
0: Yeah.
1: And why are you frustrated? You said you're proud of him, but you're frustrated.
23: I don't want him to go, and I don't understand why he's going, and I can't really understand. It's one of those he can't tell me situations.
1: Yeah.
2: Mm.
1: Well,
23: I don't want my. I didn't want my pride to. I mean, I'm proud of him. I don't want it to be discounted because I'm frustrated about it either.
1: No, just be supportive of him, and any way you can contact him.
0: Will you have the opportunity to go visit?
23: He'll come back and forth between Texas and Honduras, and he can call, I think, after a little while after he's been out there. But he's leaving behind a 4-year-old son and his wife. So. Mm.
1: Well, then
23: that's the hard part.
1: You be supportive on this end. Tell him you'll keep an eye on things while he's gone. That'll help.
23: I'll definitely do it.
0: Okay. All right.
23: Thank you so much for taking my call.
0: Yeah.
2: There you go.
0: See ya.
2: Thanks, Greg.
0: See, there was a variety of calls right
2: there.
0: Boy,
2: I'll say.
0: 877-602-9696. Maybe you need a little Radio from Hell therapy. We'd be happy to do that.
1: I took another package to the post office yesterday to try to send to Festus.
2: Oh, you should have said something. I got more comic books.
1: I had the last stack you gave me. So we'll do it again.
2: I still got more.
1: Yeah.
2: What should I have for dinner? Tater tot casserole or steak, potatoes, and asparagus?
1: Steak, potatoes, and asparagus, of course.
2: Tater tot casserole.
0: Tater tot casserole is pretty good.
2: Do it right, and it's really good.
0: Yeah. It's not particularly good for you, but once in a while, you know. 877-602-9696 is the number. And if you don't call, then we won't do it.
3: Hello? Yeah, what?
0: We'll just sit here and chatter away at ourselves.
2: 877-602-9696. We'll continue, possibly.
3: Hello? Yeah, what?
2: On the other side of these messages. Traffic, Gina, please.
1: A friend of the program says Mountain View Corridor has mild traffic going northbound. Thank you for sending that in. Crash northbound I-15. This is just north of Santaquin. Milepost 245. Crash northbound I-215 west 29th south in West Valley. Crash southbound I-15. This is in Centerville. Milepost 321. And I'll see if anybody else has sent anything in via text.
2: Just
1: came
2: in.
1: A new one? Let's see. Okay, yeah, there we go. Thank you. There's an accident blocking the left turn lane at Bangor, 41st South. Thank you, whoever sent that in. At 33986, Cabin Fever, locally owned and operated since 1982, located in the heart of Trolley Square. It's Cabin Fever, so much more than a card store.
2: So much cool stuff there. All right, we will take a break and continue.
3: Hello? Yeah, what?
2: Maybe. After these, 877-602-9696. Salt Lake Film Society.
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13: Okay, Caleb. Well, good morning and welcome to your first day of homeschool. Now, our first class of the day will be geometry. I was looking at our lesson plan last night, and it looks to me like...
14: Mom, I'm going to get some Captain Crunch.
13: Excuse me, Caleb. No, you're not. There's no eating in the classroom.
14: This is the kitchen.
13: Well, during school hours, we're calling this the classroom, and I would appreciate it if you did not call me Mom, but instead refer to me as Mrs. Carlisle.
14: Ms. Carlisle?
13: Thank you, Caleb, yes?
14: You're not a real teacher.
13: During school hours, I am your homeschool teacher.
14: Okay, Mom. I hope I do really, really good at homeschool, so that way I can get into home college, and then I could get a home job and make tons of home money.
13: Caleb, I will be making sure that you are more than prepared to get into a good college.
14: What's the square root of 144?
13: Excuse me?
14: What's the square root of 144?
13: Keep it up! Keep it up, young man, because that's not in the lesson today. I don't need to know that today.
14: So, I'm supposed to learn geometry from a lady who never graduated college.
13: Caleb, I dropped out of school so I could raise you!
14: Okay, so I'm supposed to learn geometry from a lady who never graduated college and wasn't smart enough to use condoms.
13: That is detention!
14: Sweet, where's that? Like, my room?
13: Yeah, that's it! You go down to the garage!
14: Oh no, the garage? Is that like super detention?
13: Yes, that's like super detention. It's the super detention hall.
14: The super detention hall? Is that the one with the pool table?
13: Yes! No! You don't go to the garage! You go outside to the backyard!
14: That's where the real pool is! I'll go get my swim trunk.
13: No! Caleb! You! You go! To your room.
14: There we go. Good first day, Mom.
13: It's Mrs. Carlisle.
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1: We are from Pam, who's homeschooling in Kearns, and it's not going well either in Kearns.
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16: Hello? Yeah, what?
0: Last time I checked, there was no one on the phone.
2: Nope.
0: No one.
1: No one calling 877-602-9696?
0: I think no one wants to talk to us. We haven't been mean to anybody yet today. So your odds,
1: And then you're due.
2: I was going to say, and Dawn even called it.
0: Yeah, Dawn, and we were nice to Dawn even.
2: Yeah.
0: 877-602-9696. What do you want to talk about?
1: You know what? I need to up my estrogen.
0: Okay. I've got some if you'd like it.
2: Can I watch?
1: So menopause. We're not talking about menopause enough. And we need to talk about it.
2: Okay.
1: So I've been on hormone replacement therapy. On the lowest dose of estrogen.
0: Mm-hmm.
1: And the last, 3 weeks, the hot flashes are back, which means I need to up my dose.
0: You held them at bay for a while.
1: Yes. I was on the lowest dose you could have, and I thought, this is great. It works. But Like, I was waking up and I thought I had a fever. It was the weirdest. I'm like, what is going on? Oh, wait, the hot flashes are back.
2: Oh, really?
0: Kind of like an old friend.
1: They're horrible.
2: Hmm.
1: You guys don't know.
0: Yeah, no, I was having them recently. And I asked my doc. I asked Dr. Call about it. He said, "Yeah, men get them too." And I don't know why I got them, and I don't know why they
1: went. You're kind of a woman, Bill.
0: That's true. I have a very distinct feminine side. It's my left side. Yeah. My left side is my feminine side, my empathetic side.
7: But the changes involved in the menopause are characteristic only of womankind.
1: See?
2: Womankind.
0: But I didn't say anything. I mean, I was having them while I was sitting here a lot of times.
1: Doing the show. I'm surprised you didn't. They're hard to ignore when you're...
0: Well, I mean, I didn't say anything about them, and I just get this little veneer of sweat on my forehead.
1: A flush.
0: And, yeah.
2: So what will happen if you up your estrogen?
1: I don't know. I mean, I hope it'll just stop the hot flash.
0: Well, you need to consult a physician.
1: Yeah, I need to go to my doctor and see what. But it's time.
2: Hmm.
1: I thought I was good. I thought I was going to ride it out I'm not.
7: The menopause may be defined simply as the cessation of menses, a process which generally occurs near the end of the fifth decade of life.
0: Mm. Well, if you've got female troubles, call us.
2: Yeah, we've got this doctor right here.
7: All women approaching this period of life face readjustments in physical activity and mental outlook.
2: And mental outlook.
1: It's true.
0: Okay, here we go.
2: Oh, people got tired of us talking about menopause?
0: Well, I think they want to talk about it, too.
2: Oh, they do?
0: I think.
2: Oh, I don't know.
1: Do we have sympathetic menopause?
2: Shelby is here.
1: Hi, Shelby.
10: Good morning, lords.
0: Yes. What do you got?
10: So my question is, what are people's opinions on using Roundup anymore based on the current knowledge of its effects?
2: It's bad.
0: I'm not sure we ever used it. Maybe when it first came out, I might have, but it became pretty clear that all the research says it's not. I mean, it's just not safe for any number of reasons.
1: Can I tell you what we're using now?
2: What?
1: It's called, what is it called? Oh, my God. It's a citrus-based extract from orange and lemon rinds.
0: It's not citronella.
1: It's
0: something like that.
1: Yeah, and it's completely natural, and it's,
0: using it for?
1: Like to kill weeds. Mm. And what it does is it reacts with sunlight, and it just dries it out really fast.
0: So it seems pretty clear that Roundup has got stuff in it causes cancer, and it gets into the water supply, and that's of course why Trump deregulated it even more.
2: Yeah.
1: It's called spruce.
0: Spruce,
1: and it's just like lemon and orange rind. And it smells really good, too. But it works. We've been using it a lot.
0: Okay.
10: Awesome. Thank you guys so much. I appreciate you. Thanks for letting me listen.
1: Thanks.
2: There you go, Shelby.
0: See you later.
2: Let's go to Taylor Swift's mom.
1: Donna?
16: No, Sailor Swift.
2: Sailor
16: Swift. My daughter's in the Navy.
10: Oh. What?
16: I call her Sailor Swift because she looks like Taylor Swift. Thing.
0: All right.
1: Where's your daughter right now?
16: You know where she is. She's on an aircraft carrier in a really terrible place.
1: Yeah.
0: So why did you call us?
16: Well, I was listening about Gina's perimenopause, menopausal. I had the worst night sweats last night of my entire life.
0: Mm-hmm.
16: And it woke my husband up, even. Like, he jumped away from me.
0: Mm-hmm.
1: You're on fire!
16: On fire! Like, and it happened like two or three times, and I thought I was going to die.
1: Yeah.
0: It's terrible.
16: Like,
0: it's terrible. You wake up and the sheets are all wet.
1: Yep.
16: Uh-huh.
0: Yeah.
16: Everything. Yeah. Yep. And it's uncontrollable, really. Like, you can't. You can take the HRT, but it's hard to get your levels perfect.
1: Right.
16: Because they dip. They just dip for no reason. It's really It's really disrespectful.
1: That's it is disrespectful. Exactly.
2: Disrespectful.
16: Yeah. Terrible.
1: How dare nature?
16: My daughter that's in Iran says it's just as hot over there, so she sweats all night in Iraq, and it's terrible too.
0: My hormones are disrespecting me. My hormones are disrespecting.
1: The rack.
16: I know it is.
1: The rack where they sleep. I do not know how they sleep in there. They're like inches tall.
16: I can't imagine.
1: You can't roll over in them.
16: I know. Luckily, she's on the top, so she can sit up.
0: Mm-hmm.
16: But she has broken so many phones from them falling off the rack into onto the floor. Because she's like the third, you know what I mean? Like, there's three.
0: I don't think I feel comfortable knowing that someone who's that clumsy is defending our honor in the world.
16: I know, but she's a little firefighter on board. She's
1: That's right, I remember.
0: Yeah. All right,
16: and
0: well.
16: She is, I've sent her so many fans, and none of them have gotten to her yet.
1: Yeah.
16: So I'm really sad.
1: It's very, very frustrating.
0: Well, thanks for participating in Hello, Yeah, What?
1: Take care, Shelby.
2: Thank you.
1: Yeah. Not Shelby. Shelby was.
16: You guys have a good day.
0: Hey.
2: Thank you.
1: Sailor Smith.
16: Bye, guys.
2: Yeah. All right, let's go to Axel.
3: Hello, Yeah, What?
0: Axel, what's up?
4: Yay. Hi there. There's a lot of talk about menopause, but not a talk about manopause. As a man in his approaching 50s, I got the pellets, the testosterone pellets a couple weeks ago. And it seems like it's pretty similar, man, just sweating all the time. My hands are like swollen, retaining water.
0: Yeah.
4: It does happen
0: to men. I don't think it's as intense, but
4: I will say the virility is helpful.
0: So what are testosterone pellets?
4: I guess they're just like a slow release pellet they inject into your back, like love handles.
0: Uh-huh.
4: And they slowly dissolve over like 4 to 6 weeks.
0: Huh.
4: So like sometimes with the creams or injections, I guess you can have a lot of fluctuation.
0: Yeah.
4: But I'm liking it so far. That with some of the fancy peptides that are coming out.
0: Mm-hmm.
4: I feel like my 50s might be a nice little renaissance, but
1: good.
4: Rocky little move.
0: It's a time to reconnoitre and move on.
2: Yeah. Good luck, Axel.
4: Heck yeah, buddy.
0: Yeah.
4: Thank you, guys.
0: All right. Thanks. We'll see ya.
4: Bye-bye.
2: Let's go to Kyle.
3: Hello. Yeah. What?
0: Oh, Kyle.
2: We got just a minute here, so.
5: Hey, I basically wanted to talk about how hard it is to get into rehab these days and how rough the homeless shelters are in Utah.
1: Mm.
0: Yeah, I know.
5: Well, basically just the one in Ogden, that's the only one I've stayed at, but I prefer the car because it's so terrible.
0: Yeah, yeah.
1: That's a lot to deal with, Kyle.
0: So how are you are you getting along?
5: Yeah. It's just, when you want to get help, and you call certain places, it takes a lot of work to get to the help part. Does that make sense?
1: There's
5: a whole bunch of paperwork and a lot of hoops to jump through.
0: Yeah.
5: But at the point when you're at rock bottom, it's the most difficult time to find the motivation even to want to go fill the paperwork out.
0: Yeah.
5: And then sometimes, I care a lot about my image, right, most of my life, how I carry myself.
1: Mm-hmm.
5: And, a lot of people are even just embarrassed to ask for help, and then when they finally do, sometimes it's not the right reaction. It almost sends you backwards, the opposite direction,
0: Kyle, can I ask you what that noise is that keeps happening?
5: Oh, sorry, I was vacuuming the car. I've been sleeping in the car.
0: Oh.
1: Well, it's hard to ask, but I'm glad you're thinking about asking for help or trying.
2: Yeah, you should.
5: Oh, no, I have been for sure. But one good piece of advice for anybody that's struggling with drug addiction and homelessness is, don't be afraid to ask for help.
1: Absolutely.
5: Who cares what you look like? Just think to the future, always look ahead.
0: All right, Kyle, I'm sorry we have to cut it short here, but we're out of time.
1: Take care,
2: sorry, Kyle.
1: Ooh,
2: good luck.
5: No problem.
0: All right.
5: You guys have a good day.
0: See ya. Right, we'll see. Bye.
2: All right, there you go.
3: Hello, yeah, what?
2: Traffic, Gina, please.
1: Let's see. Crash northbound I-15. This one's in Santaquin. It did close the whole road, but now the left lane has reopened. Expect 20-plus minutes of delays due to the crash. That's been a big issue for folks down there. Crash northbound I-215 west, 29th south in West Valley. Crash southbound I-15. This is in Centerville at the interchange there. And let's see, nobody sent anything in via text for a bit, but if you see something, as always, you can share it with us. 33986. 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
2: 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You rhymed again!
3: 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But I assure you, that was just an accident. 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
3: No, I didn't. 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

0: You suffered a toothache for hours before you could get to the dentist.
1: Yes.
0: And a blistering sunburn is no fun either, is it?
1: No.
0: Well, let's see what you do with another installment of Beat Gina, then.
1: Mm.
0: I'm your announcer, Johnny Ola, and today's Beat Gina is brought to you by Turtle Car Wax. Turtle Wax Car Wax. It's the only auto polish with beryllium that gives your car a hard shell finish that protects like an invisible garage. Turtle Wax. For that hard shell finish. And now, here's a man who, well, he uses turtle wax on his cars all the time.
1: Huh?
0: Kerry Jackson, your host. I like the turtle wax ad we have at x96.com/live.
2: Mr. Turtle says,
3: he's got a top hat and a cane. He's fancy.
2: He's clean.
0: And he has a hard beryllium finish on that shell. Turtle wax.
2: Beryllium.
0: Yes.
2: All right.
3: Well, that sounds like something that's probably toxic.
2: Yeah, it probably is, yeah. Well, the randomizer has picked a contestant for you to play against Gina. It is Hillary. Hillary, are you there?
4: I am.
2: All right, Hillary, we're going to toss a coin to see who goes first. It will give you the advantage in the game if you call it correctly. Heads or tails?
4: Tails.
2: Tails it is.
3: Ah, you're one step closer to winning these tickets to see Utah's own Brandon Flowers live at Red Butte Friday, September 11th.
2: All right, Hillary, because you won the coin toss, the first question is for you to answer exclusively multiple choice pop culture trivia. If you get it correct, you get the point. If not, I'll allow Gina to answer the same question. And if she gets it correct, she'll steal your point away. We'll go back and forth till one of you gets 3 points. Because it is Ringo Starr's birthday today, Beatles trivia. Are you ready, Hillary? Here we go. Hillary, first question for you. What item would fans throw at George Harrison on stage?
3: Mm.
2: What item? Mm. Is it one, combs? Is it two, jelly babies? Is it three, copies of the Chiffons record, He's So Fine? Or was it four Harry's razors?
4: It's jelly babies.
2: Jelly babies is correct.
0: Well, that's you were right on that too.
2: Yeah,
0: there's a point for Hillary.
2: All right, Gina.
3: Mm-hmm.
2: What is Paul McCartney's middle name?
3: Mm.
2: Is it one, Tarquin Fin Tim Lim Bim Lim Bin Bim Bin Bim Bus Stop Fatang Fatang Ole Biscuit Barrel?
3: Could be.
2: Is it two, Pazuzu? Is it three, James? Or four, Paul?
3: Oh, is this a trick question?
0: Why don't you answer it and find out?
3: Like, is his name John Paul, but he goes by Paul? I'm betting it's John Paul. Let's go with that.
2: So Paul. You're saying Paul is
3: Paul
2: his,
3: is
2: middle,
3: his
2: name?
3: Middle name?
2: That is correct. James Paul
3: James
2: McCartney.
3: Paul, okay.
2: Yes.
0: All right.
3: I sussed it out.
2: You did.
0: Boy, you're smart.
2: You sussed away.
0: What a susser you are. Look, there she goes. We call her the susser. It's now Hillary's turn. The score is tied at one all.
2: Hillary, what inspired the song Good Morning, Good Morning? What inspired the song? Was it one, when the clock radio goes off in Groundhog Day? Is it two, the Emperor Roscoe Morning Show on Radio 1. Good morning. Is it three, a cornflake advertisement, or four, a coffee advertisement?
4: I'm going to just guess a coffee advertisement.
0: Mm.
4: No.
0: Gina?
3: Well, it's got to be the cornflakes.
2: Cornflake advertisement.
0: All right, there you go. It's 2 points for Gina, 1 point for Hillary. And Gina controls the question.
2: Gina?
3: Yes.
2: John Lennon protested the Vietnam War with a bed-in during what major life event?
3: Mm.
2: Is it one, his honeymoon? Is it two, the birth of his son? Is it three, getting Wordle in one guess?
3: Very exciting.
2: Or was it four, a bad case of the Mondays?
3: his honeymoon.
2: His honeymoon is
0: and fun. Gina wins the game. Just like that, it's all over. Sorry, Hillary.
3: Hillary, but you were.
4: I thought I was such a Beatles expert.
3: Well, you were right on that with the.
2: She was with the jelly baby.
3: The jelly bit. So I think that deserves a prize just for you knew that. Just I think that deserves a prize. I'm going to give you these Brandon Flowers tickets, even though I beat you.
0: But you're not as good a susser as Gina is.
2: Yeah.
4: No.
2: All right. Hang on the line, Hillary. We'll tell you how to get those tickets.
0: Listen, I'm out. I'm going home with a quart of gin and a tub of turtle wax. I got some stuff to polish.
2: Well. All right. Let's get to some big boy news and opinuendo now. Brought to you by...
3: Stay entertained this summer. 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
6: This program is intended for mature audiences. Parental discretion is advised.
0: Since leaping out of a roundabout for the first time in 2022, residents and visitors alike have all... left all sorts of trinkets next to Salt Lake City's beloved whale in Sugar House. Mm-hmm. People have left Swedish fish, cans of tuna, a photo of Jimmy Carter.
3: What?
0: Over the years for a variety of reasons. Salt Lake City Mayor Aaron Mendenhall once even left a Utah Jazz shirt at the base of the 23-foot sculpture in hopes that the whale could help the team win the NBA lottery. However, a miniature version of the official Out of the Blue sculpture may have sparked the most online fervor out of anything left behind over the last 4 years. Many posted photos online about the tiny version of the whale that appeared out of the blue sometime last week. One person came to the 9th and 9th neighborhood to write a small message in chalk calling it a miracle. It's the baby we didn't know we needed, but somehow someone will bring us closer together. Michael Claflin, I think it is, of Salt Lake Sugar House Neighborhood is more mystified by how his creation sparked such a wide response. To be honest, I was just as shocked as everyone else. I just made it on a whim, he said. I just thought it would be funny to make a miniature whale.
3: It's cute. We don't have a picture of it there, but I've driven past it this last week, and there is a cute little...
0: Yeah, there is a picture.
3: And it's painted the same way.
0: There is a picture available in that same story, I think.
2: Hang on, we got it here.
0: Claflin has an appreciation of art, having taken art classes in high school and worked at an art gallery before he also dabbled in making it himself, making little sculptures that he posts on his TikTok account as a hobby. When Stephen Kessler's whale was unveiled, featuring... point of reference, Mike Murdoch's mural design, Claflin was mesmerized, rekindled his love of whales, which he has always found fascinating. There it is. So it's a little tiny.
3: It's cute.
0: Kind of lumpy.
2: How big is it?
3: It's probably super tiny. I bet it's 3 feet tall. 3 feet?
0: Oh, is it that tall? Is that big? Mm-hmm. There it is. It's kind of lumpy. Yeah. But, it's cute. That's fine. That's a lovely thing to do. All right, let's...
2: Oh, I see there. Yeah, it's about 3 feet.
3: Yeah.
0: The Utah Department of Health and Human Services has revoked the license of Provo Canyon School's Springville campus, a teen behavioral center once attended by and certainly criticized by Paris Hilton. According to a notice filed on July 6th, Provo Canyon Springville campus was cited for several incidents of noncompliance with rules and statutes meant to protect the clients. The school provides residential treatment to juveniles dealing with mental illness, addiction, and other issues, according to their website. The notice states that on July 6th, the provider was cited for failing to maintain the health and safety of a client, for engaging in unnecessary restraint and aggressive physical contact with a client, and failing to report critical incident occurrences within 1 day. Additionally, the campus reportedly failed to ensure that their clients were treated equally and failed to adequately train the staff. Besides the recent citations, the Springville campus was cited back in January of 2025 after a staff member hit a client during a restraint and withheld information from the Department of Homeland Services, or I think DHHS. regarding an incident that involved more than 10 clients and assaults on clients and staff. In February, the school's license was placed on conditional status, which was later extended when the provider failed to protect a client from physical mistreatment. The license revocation was issued yesterday. It was effective yesterday, so their license is just taken away. That campus, they have another campus, but this one, they just have to terminate all services by mid-August.
3: Mm.
0: Mike Lee,
3: ooh,
0: without any sort of proof or anything, blamed leftists, Democrats, and a civil rights organization after a white nationalist group staged a rally and marched in the nation's capital on Saturday.
3: Mike, go ask them who they are.
0: He provided no evidence that any of the groups were behind this march. Across several posts on his personal account on Independence Day, Lee shared videos of the Patriotic Front rally and march in Washington, D.C., during which some 400 members, many of them masked and uniformed, and some carrying an American flag upside down, gathered on the 250th anniversary of the signing of the Declaration of Independence. Patriot Front, brought to you by leftists who don't know what patriots, who don't know that patriots don't wear masks, Lee said in one post. A later post showed marchers carrying flags, including the Confederate battle flag, along a street. Lee wrote, "Democrats need to stop reminding America of their racist history."
3: Is that what he thinks is happening here? That Democrats are dressing up like this?
2: Yeah. No, he thinks that if he makes these accusations that they'll stick, and they will with some of his constituents.
3: It doesn't make any sense, though.
0: No, it doesn't.
3: That's like saying Antifa attacked the Capitol on January 6th.
2: No, because
3: that doesn't make any sense.
0: Mike Lee is the perfect senator for dumb people.
2: And there are pictures of their leader there with his mask off.
3: Yeah.
2: You know?
3: And they tell you who they are.
2: Yes.
0: Mike Lee is really the perfect dumb senator for dumb people.
2: He really is.
0: On Monday, starting the trading day from the Oval Office, 232 miles north on Wall Street, the U.S. Senator Ted Cruz celebrated the president's new savings accounts for kids as his administration's New Deal. But instead of having government take care of everyone, the Republican senator declared, Trump accounts are about making every child and every American a capitalist. In the wake of primary election wins by Democratic socialists and their close progressive allies in New York and elsewhere, Trump and his Republican allies are leading a broad push to brand Democrats as communists, using John Birch Society language that has grown dusty with disuse. Trump often conflates democratic socialism with communism. They are not the same
2: thing.
0: They're
2: not the same.
0: A well-known Republican tactic that aims to weaponize voters' fear of Marxism against liberal policies. He has increasingly made the accusation distinct and clear. So he's trying to develop another Red Scare, essentially.
2: And what if anything is communist, it's him wanting 10% of companies,
0: It's Donald. This is Donald Trump's way, again, of controlling the narrative.
2: Exactly.
7: I'm president and you're not.
0: But he said Monday that he's building a new granite helipad on the White House lawn, insisting that the landing area is needed to accommodate new, more powerful presidential helicopters.
3: Let's just pave the whole thing. There'll be no grass there anymore at all.
0: Confirmation of the project came as construction crews had already begun working on the helipad on the South Lawn. Where the president had the UFC build a temporary arena for a cage fight celebrating his 80th birthday.
2: All right. Sports weather traffic.
3: Well, we're out. U.S. men's national team lost in fashion that we all thought they probably would in that game against Belgium. It was not good at all. But up to that point, I was really enjoying watching them, and I hope they make it back next time. So today I'm pivoting my full support behind Egypt. Just so letting you guys know, I got a hard out here at 10 a.m. to go watch the Egypt-Argentina game. I know typically I hang around many hours after the show, but today I have to go watch that game. Darren Peterson, who's just adorable, and I'm so happy that he is a part of the Jazz, He is killing it in the Salt Lake City Summer League play. He had another great game yesterday. We're very, very happy to have him as part of the game. And Andy Reid was in town. So he went to the big wedding, Travis and Taylor's wedding, and then he came to Salt Lake City. I thought you might have this in your news, Bill.
0: I haven't just hadn't gotten to it. Yeah, it's he did something with the Tabernacle Choir.
3: Yeah. He was with the choir having a little music in the spoken word because, Andy is a member of the Church of Jesus Christ of Latter-day Saints.
0: Coach began his coaching career. I think he even began his football career playing at BYU. And then he did coaching at BYU, as I recall.
3: Yeah. So he was in town. So that's your sports weather.
0: Right.
3: 96 and sunny today, overnight low 68, tomorrow 97. We stay in the mid to upper 90s throughout the week. And you think what I'm leading to is saying, and then things will cool off by the weekend. No. Saturday, 104. Sunday, 105.
0: Things will never cool off again.
3: Probably not. Warm weather, extra warm weather is on the way. Let's see. Traffic, we have crash northbound I-15, 81st South and Sandy off to the left shoulder. Santaquin, the road was closed northbound I-15, milepost 245, just north of Santaquin. Was completely closed. They have reopened a left lane there, but there's still significant delays due to a crash there earlier. They have started moving again, but it's moving kind of slow. Oh, yeah, here's Mike from Santaquin. I don't know where it's just backed right up. I don't know if you've already reported this or not. Thank you for letting me listen. Mike, always check with us because usually you guys are better than UDOT about letting us know these things. 33986 is where you do that. 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It's bold, it's intense, it's unlike anything you've seen before. 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
1: Is this sponsored, Gina?
2: It's sponsored by, what the hell is a croffle?
3: The donut critic is here. I don't see anything that looks like a donut on the plate this time, Ben. What have we got? What is this stuff?
4: So this is a croffle. So this has popped up a few times over the years in Salt Lake Valley, but there's finally a shop that's just specializing in croffles, which is a croissant waffle.
2: Mm.
3: Okay.
4: So this is a genius mashup. I love this one because it always excites. It always is this really good product on that base, and then they put premium toppings on top, and you are off to the races. This is one of the best breakfasts.
3: So what's the name of the place?
4: So it's called Crazy Croffles, and it's located in Gateway. So if you are kind of right around the movie theater, it's one of those shops kind of along the north and south portion of it.
3: So we got savory and sweet here.
4: And yeah, that's the genius thing about it too. So you can go in if you're feeling savory, and it's a good base for that, and then sweet as well. So what I've brought you is the berries and the cream. Mm-hmm. So those have that cream on top, and it's got the raspberries and the blueberries. Mm-hmm. And that one is just the signature classic. That one's just super easy. My kids love that one. And then you also have the strawberry banana, which is doused in Nutella, which gotta love that. And then you also have the Dubai chocolate. So that's what you're seeing there with the pistachio and the chocolate on top.
3: Well, this is egg and what else?
4: Yeah, so that's an egg and bacon, and it's got avocado and some greens on there. Just super delightful. Mm. And it's a cute little shop. They've got, you know, three or four little tables in there. So it's got this like really cafe feeling. It really made me feel like I was in Europe or another place where I've traveled.
2: You know, if it's right by the movie theater at the Gateway, I would say before your movie, go and have one of these rather than buying crappy movie theater and have this before you go in.
4: I don't want to get in trouble with Megaplex, but yes, that is the play right there. That is like what you do because it is high quality. It's super delicious. Mm. It's got a fun vibe. And you guys also have drinks too.
3: Yeah. What are these?
4: So these drinks are specialty drinks, and I just love when places like this really go hard on drinks. So some of you, I think, Carrie, you have the banana frappe.
5: Banana frappe.
4: Mm. Yeah. Bill, you have the tiramisu, and Gina, you have the Biscoff.
2: Yeah. When Ben was saying, here are the drinks we have available, and he offered a Biscoff, I jumped right on that one.
5: She yelled and dove at
2: him.
3: As a matter of fact, she dove into the glass. Is this a coffee base?
4: Yeah, so they have coffee base, and they also have non-coffee base. So they have like refreshers and other fruity drinks. So whatever your fancy is, you have the options. But I think the croffle just is like an interesting invention. I mean, obviously, it's just an easy mashup. Some of you may have even done it at home where you're like, I wonder what it'd look like if I just like put it in the waffle iron. But truly, it does give that really crispiness on the outside.
3: It's very nice.
4: Yeah, and it's flaky
2: it's
4: on the inside.
2: Yeah, lighter than a waffle kind of. Tell us about the people that started this place.
5: Yeah.
4: Yeah, so originally she was from Korea, so she was here working. She was working at the Gateway. So that's how a lot of these stories start, is that they're in these restaurants. They're feeling like, I can do better, or I can do something on my own. And really, like, she was seeing what was happening in Korea, which is where the croffle has been popularized. Mm-hmm. And so as that kind of made its way over here, she knew that, like, she could do that same high quality, same, you know, good, trendy, good food, and was able to branch out. She opened in August of last year, and it's been great. I was just talking to her this morning, and business has been great, and I'm so excited to see that because these shops really are like the heart and soul of these places. You go into the Gateway, you don't want to just go to a Costa Vida or like a Megaplex where it's just, you know,
5: some sort of chain.
2: You want a local spot.
4: Yeah, and that's what draws people in, and that's what makes those experiences when you come down to the Gateway or you're, you know, at the Delta Center and you want to get something that's unique and fun and delicious. Like, it's those type of places. It's not the chains.
5: So I thought it was croissant dough put into a waffle iron, but it's just it's a finished croissant and you put it in the waffle.
4: Well, no, right? you can do it either which way, but this is croissant dough.
5: That's what they're doing.
4: Yeah, okay. But there are some that they mash them down, and I feel like that is a different texture, you know, because it's a little bit drier inside, but you get that really crispy on the outside. Whereas you put fresh croissant dough in there, you're going to get what you have right here.
5: Mm. Mm.
4: You know, and I was going to make a joke. You know, we lost to Belgium last night in the U.S. men's soccer. And I was like, hey, we can boycott Belgian waffles for a while and go to
2: switch to a croffle.
4: Switch to a croffle for a bit.
3: Can you just buy them plain?
4: Yeah, you can get them plain.
3: Like take them home and do whatever you want with them?
4: Yeah. Mm-hmm. Yeah, I think that would be a good way to do it. I actually thought about even asking for one that's just like sugared. So, you know, see if they can sugar and harden sugar, because that would be just something really good to snack as you're shopping along the gateway.
2: Mm. And she's got an Instagram page you have here.
4: Yeah, and it's beautiful. You know, they are just so kind in there. And so you go in, and I think it's one of those places you just continually go and then try little bit by little bit. And, you know, that's just like kind of the way I think I would approach it with my kids and with my wife is like, hey, what are you going to get this time? And then like you all kind of like mix and match and share. So, but it's just funny. I'm coming back from South Dakota I was there last week and there was nothing like this. And there was like food here in Salt Lake. We are really blessed in Salt Lake. And I don't think I realize it until I go to places that just don't have this type of food.
2: So we need to take advantage of it. We need to take advantage.
5: Oh, you need to support places like this.
4: Yeah, that's true. No, and that's what I just really realized when I was in Rapid City and right around Mount Rushmore. It was just like, you know, we have a special scene and people are really entrepreneurial and they want to go out and try to make something delicious. And they're making it happen and they're bringing all these different flavors. You know, she's from Korea and bringing in like that creative Asian influence to these. You know, she's got the lighter creams and the different mixtures and the different flavors.
3: Yeah, this cream is not really whipped cream. It's something else.
4: Yeah, and that's
3: not
4: what
3: sure
4: I
3: what it is.
4: But. Yeah, this is similar to what I was getting from Chubby Baker before she closed.
2: Oh, yeah.
4: She actually did introduce seasonal croffles, and I love them. And I would come in like several times for them. And then, like, she just went away from them and they're really indexed on donuts. And I was sad, but, like, I love that we have a croffle place now.
5: Mm.
3: They're really good.
5: Crazy croffles.
4: Crazy croffles in Gateway.
3: At the Gateway.
4: Yep.
3: And I would say, and they're open all week, seven days a week.
4: Yep, and they're open early, which I think is great, too. Because, you know, there are breakfast places, but they're sit-down. And I love, like, a good, like, fast casual breakfast place where you're able to just grab something and then
5: get that bacon and egg one for breakfast.
4: Yeah. We have a lot of coffee shops, but you know, sometimes they don't provide this level of food. And so that's the thing that's nice too, is like you can get a really nice meal. And if you want to sit and hang out and, you know, work for a bit in there too, as well. Like it's a great environment.
3: I wish them nothing but success, and I'm going to go there. I just want to take home like a stack of these plain ones and just do whatever I want with them at home,
4: or like a sandwich, build a Ooh. Sandwich,
3: or I might put them in my shoes. And
5: a sandwich would be good. Yeah.
4: I don't know what you do with them in your shoes, but like I guess they would be pretty good.
2: I think the Dubai chocolate one is my favorite.
4: That was your favorite one.
2: My favorite one.
4: Yeah,
2: I like your T-shirt too. By the way, is that a new?
4: So this logo is the state of dessert. So it's got the Deseret, like state of Deseret.
2: Yeah.
4: But and I think that people think I'm maybe like Utah Highway Patrol or something like that. So
2: that probably get you in places.
3: Did you design that or did you get it?
4: I did design that, and I tried to like differentiate it a little bit. So like the cherry on top and like the honey coming out. It's like
2: it's dessert.
4: I'm not going to pull you over, but if you are eating bad dessert, I may pull you over and arrest
2: ticket.
4: You. Yes.
5: Well, this is great.
3: Ben, the donut critic, you can find, and you have pictures of this stuff on your Instagram, right?
4: Yep, so go to Donut Critic. I've got stories going, and I'm going to be posting some more throughout the day. So.
2: Oh, and Ben, if I could, while you're here, give us a traffic update.
4: There was two lanes that were closed on northbound. It took me about an hour and a half to get in here, so about 146, you are experiencing some pretty good traffic.
2: Yeah, so there was an earlier accident that I thought was cleared up, but see, Ben is also a member of Infiniteam.
4: Yep.
5: All right.
4: Thanks, all.
5: There you go.
3: Thank you, Ben.
5: Thank you very much. Was that our entire traffic?
2: No, we got other stuff to tell you about. We got a disabled vehicle eastbound I-215 at the I-15 interchange on-ramp in North Salt Lake. The entry ramp right lane is blocked. Got a crash northbound I-15 81st South in Sandy. And down to Santaquin, there was a bad accident that had closed the road just north of US 6 Junction. It has reopened, but there's still some residual delays in that area. And if you, like Ben, the Donut Critic, want to tell us some traffic, you can text us 33986. 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
5: 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Click on there. 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
5: So you'll get to see the symphony up at Deer Valley outdoors. Nice, romantic. And all you got to do is play the Boner Recap Game. 877-602-9696 is the number to call. And we'll play after some messages and a song. 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
18: 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And it's something to be feared, right, Doctor?
19: 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Maybe we should all take a look at this.
20: What do you know? 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And if you're watching this, so are you. 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Sure, you may experience mood swings, loss of desire, and private dryness. But don't worry, you can still do everything that you did before.
21: Everything? Including having children?
20: Ma'am, we're trying to make a video here. Menopause means you can't have any more children, but it also marks a wonderful new plateau in a woman's life. So let's all give menopause a round of menopause. Menopause? I'm not saying that.
22: Oh, that's it.
0: We've exhumed another stiff from the basement. It's another X96 certified alternative classic. Just blowing the dust off.

0: Yes.
1: Oh, we heard from Stanley and Draper. You just said, hey, from Draper.
0: Draper.
1: That's all you need to know.
2: Yeah.
0: Draper.
2: You suppose anybody could even care even a little tiny bit about the fact that Jada Pinkett Smith has moved back in with Will Smith 2 years ago, and they're happy and in love with each other?
1: No, don't care.
2: Could anybody possibly?
0: I didn't know she moved out.
2: Could anybody possibly care about that?
1: No.
2: Except maybe Will and Jada. I just...
1: Isn't that between the two of them?
2: Yes. I just wonder why someone has put this in front of me as a news story.
1: That's news. There's no other real news.
2: I just don't get it why they...
1: They're a weird couple, I think.
0: Yeah, what's their deal?
2: I don't know.
1: They're weird.
2: I don't know.
0: I didn't know she moved out.
2: Yeah, I remember when that happened. They had some word for their relationship.
1: It was like conscious uncoupling, yeah. But not that.
2: It was something like that.
1: Else. Yeah.
2: And I didn't care about that at the time.
1: No.
2: And now
1: we shouldn't know so much about people's personal lives.
2: Although I do think it's odd that it says she moved back in with Will 2 years ago.
1: So again, is that newsworthy?
2: We're just getting to...
0: It just happened.
2: No.
0: The hell?
2: Jada moved back in with Will 2 years ago, says an insider.
1: Am I an insider on anything?
0: Hmm.
1: Do I have inside information about things? I don't think I do.
2: I can't think of what it would be.
0: Hmm.
1: Can I be a source?
2: No.
1: I'd like to be a source.
2: You could be a sauce, maybe.
0: But you're a susser.
1: I am.
2: You know how to suss.
1: I could suss things out.
2: You like sussing, I know.
1: Mm-hmm. So. Boner recap. We got to suss out a boner recap.
2: Okay, well, is there somebody there who would like to try that?
0: Dustin is here.
2: Hi, Dustin. How are you today?
3: Good morning. I'm well.
2: Good. Dustin, let me go to my page. I had to go to my boner page here.
1: He has a whole page of boners.
2: Yeah. Dustin, what's going to happen here is I'll read three boner candidates to you. Presumably, they're the ones we did today. And you tell me which was the winner, and you'll win. Again, what is the prize, Gina?
1: The prize is experience the classical masterpiece Beethoven's Symphony No. 9, performed live by the Utah Symphony as part of the Deer Valley Music Festival, July 17th and 18th at Snow Park Outdoor Amphitheater.
2: All right. Does that sound like a pretty good deal to you, Dustin?
3: It does.
2: All right. I'm going to read these now. Did you hear them earlier?
3: I did.
2: Okay, you're set then. It was very close voting, hard to choose, I think. Boner candidate number one, Homer Simpson does it to Bart all the time. It's a Tooele man who's been charged with aggravated child abuse after allegedly choking presumably his son, for not doing the dishes. Why, you little, a la Homer Simpson. But somebody called the cops and the kid said, yeah, he's been choking me. And they arrested him. Boner candidate number two, what life lessons are these little girls learning exactly? Lauren Soderlund, is facing backlash. Her daughters, Charlie, who is 6 years old, and Lacey Lou, who is 4 years old, compete in these little kitty beauty pageants, and they wear removable dental, they're called flippers, to mask the fact that they're missing baby teeth. On stage, and it makes them look like little dolls or something. I don't know.
1: Little who's.
2: A little creepy.
0: Yeah, because it's not just one or two teeth, that's a traditional flipper. My sister had one.
1: Yeah.
0: This is all the teeth.
2: Hmm. And, I'd never heard that term for that, flippers.
0: Yeah.
2: So she does that for her kids, and she says, I don't know what life lessons they're learning, but they're... Oh, I'm sorry. Yeah. Well, I'll hurry, okay? Yeah. I'll hurry. Who's that, Dustin?
3: That is my little daughter, Rain. She is 4 years old. She'll be four at the end of the month, rather.
1: You would never make Rain be in a beauty pageant with fake teeth, would you?
3: No. I can't understand why anybody would want to dress their children up like that to prance them around in front of people.
2: No, I would never have done that, but my children were ugly.
1: Stop!
2: What? they never would have gotten, they would never have even gotten into the pageant. And Boner candidate number three, he has a degree in history from Yale. Florida Governor Ron DeSantis, thinking he's being really clever, firing back at somebody who'd made a post. They posted a picture of this pub in England, and they said, the 250th anniversary of America, but this pub is generations older than that.
0: Mm-hmm.
2: And that somehow that pissed Ron off. And he said he tweeted back at it, if it wasn't for America, the insignia on that pub would be written in German. No, Ron, no, that's not the
0: he
2: case.
0: He doesn't know his history.
2: The Germans were invading Britain, and the British repelled them, fought them off before the United States ever entered the war. And DeSantis has a degree in history from Yale. So those were the three candidates. Who was the winner, Dustin?
3: Sadly, number three, supposed college graduate.
2: Yeah.
0: There you go.
2: Well, that sounds great. You've won the tickets, and have a lovely day. Chat with Katie today.
3: I'd like to say it's my wife and I's 15th year anniversary, and I'm going to take her to the symphony.
1: Oh, that sounds as Carrie said, it's a romantic evening.
0: So there you go.
2: Yeah, you're really doing it up. You got a free prize.
0: Hang on, Dustin.
3: Thank you so much.
0: All right, we'll. Take a break after this. Big boy news and Opinuendo. Stand by for that. Haster Games. Now, they specialize in the tabletop role-playing board games, the Magic the Gathering, Dungeons & Dragons. 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Haster has it. New this week at Haster, the newest release for Magic the Gathering. It features superheroes and villains from Marvel Comics, including Captain America, Black Panther, the Fantastic Four, and Doctor Doom. Now, they eased you into this some time ago with the Spider-Man deck, but now they're doing all of the Marvel Comics characters. Booster boxes, booster packs, collector's packs, commander decks, draft night boxes are available now. 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And coming up is a new edition for Warhammer 40K, the 11th edition available now with a special release box, Armageddon. 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So get the new starter set and getting started sets released July 25th. So stop by the store and talk to him about getting in on these things. 6831 South State Street, Haster has it.
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12: Where you get your taste in authors, this damned library of yours, Voltaire and Rousseau and Schopenhauer and Ibsen, atheists, fools, and madmen, and your poets, this Baudelaire and Swinburne and Oscar Wilde, Whitman and Poe, whoremongers and degenerates. 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
12: 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You dirty Zula. And you... Dante Gabriel Rossetti, who was a dope fiend.
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0: This program is intended for mature audiences. Parental discretion is advised.
1: Lake Powell is the country's, second largest reservoir. It threatens now to plunge to an unprecedentedly low level this year after historically bleak snowpacks failed to raise its water level at all. Scientists and water experts have said, adding renewed urgency to stalled talks over how to conserve a water source depended on by tens of millions of people in the United States in the Southwest. The 185-mile Colorado River Reservoir currently stands about 23% of its capacity, or roughly 5.6 million acre feet. Lake Powell fell below that level for a few months 3 years ago, but those 2023 levels were recorded in the winter when the reservoir straddling the Utah-Arizona border hit its lowest ebb. Spring runoff carried the level back up to 9.6 million acre feet by June. Not this year. After a winter of historically low snowpack in the mountains, a heat wave that broke records across the Southwest in March, two months ago?
2: Yeah.
1: Water levels at Lake Powell barely rose this spring at all. Even after supplemental releases from Flaming Gorge upstream, it ended the month of June below the annual low it hit the month before, and it will keep dropping, except for those few months in 2023. Lake Powell's water level hasn't been this low since June of 1965.
3: I don't think two years after
1: they started filling it. I don't know.
3: They're closing boat ramps and things?
1: What's unique this year is that there is no recovery at all, said Jack Schmidt, director of Utah State University's Center for Colorado River Studies. Water management in the Colorado system is starting to get terribly complicated. With the spring runoff season past, the lake's water level is projected to keep dropping for the next 8 months. And the consequences could be wide-ranging. Hydroelectric power.
2: Yeah.
1: If it gets too low, you won't be able to go through and turn the turbines, throwing uncertainty into an already contentious negotiation on how to divvy up an increasingly unreliable water supply used by 40 million people across 7 states. Dozens of tribal nations and 2 countries also. Lake Powell is just, if it hits Deadpool, then you might as well just blow it up. There just doesn't seem to be any good solution to it. A young woman's life was saved after a passerby followed faint cries near a Dallas high school on June 28th. The young man discovered her trapped in a steep, sewage-filled ravine in a wooded area where she had been stuck for days.
2: Wow.
1: Dallas police and firefighters battled 104-degree heat and trekked roughly a quarter mile over rough terrain to reach her. She was rushed to the hospital, treated for severe dehydration, prolonged sun exposure, and other injuries. Authorities did not release her identity or explain how she ended up there. The Dallas Police Department credited the outcome to a collaborative effort, stating it takes collaborative efforts from multiple teams and organizations working side by side to ensure every person's safety. Yeah, gorillas in the news, Gary.
3: Gorillas?
1: In a story that sounds more akin to a Greek myth or a Shakespearean play, 2 new gorilla moms at Seattle's Woodland Park Zoo are raising each other's baby boys. Olympia is raising Jemani's baby, and Jemani is nursing Olympia's newborn son.
2: They just traded?
1: And apparently all is well, according to the zoo's animal care manager.
2: Okay.
1: We did a swapsie, but that's okay. Olympia is not looking at the baby Jemani has with the thought of, oh, wait a minute, that's my baby. I think both girls are just happy to have babies because they're such great moms and they like being moms.
3: Look how cute and snuggly.
1: Although it seems to have worked out in the end, the birthing process in early days for the new gorilla babies included some troubling developments and a few scary moments. While Jemani had a quick, uncomplicated birth, things didn't go as smoothly for Olympia. We were noticing changes in the baby's heart rate, changes in the amount of fluid she had. And after 3 days of intense observation and tests, they decided to intervene. Once we had her down at Animal Health, our hospital, we decided to move, and they did a C-section.

0: abortion because she wouldn't have been able to deliver naturally even without even with our intervention.
1: You may remember when my daughter was born.
2: Mm-hmm.
1: Low, almost 21 years ago, believe it or not.
0: And her daughter is, as a matter of fact, a gorilla.
1: Yeah, well, no, an orangutan.
0: Oh, that's right. Oh, yeah. That's right, the one at the zoo.
1: The doctor that gave a C-section to the orangutan at the zoo, like a week before my daughter was born, we had the same doctor.
0: Last month, when there's no explanation really why they swapped. They don't. last month, a group of Mount Everest guides were doing a training exercise on a glacier when they spotted a bird partially buried under the snow and ice.
2: Hmm.
0: The bird was face down, not moving, and appeared to be completely frozen. As one of the guides dug the bird out of the ice and finally got a good look at him, they realized something shocking. It was a duck. He was alone, cold, and way out of place, said Ang Chenshring Lama, founder of Ang's Himalayan Adventures. Lama had never seen a duck on Mount Everest before. Let alone on the Khumbu Icefall. The icefall where he found the bird sits about 18,000 feet and is considered one of the most dangerous sections of the path to the mountain summit. The guides determined that the bird was a Eurasian widgeon, a type of duck who spends their summers in northern Europe and Asia and then migrates south for the winter. So while there's no way of knowing how the duck ended up on Mount Everest, it's likely he may have been blown off course during his yearly journey. Maybe he was migrating with his family, riding the winds, flying strong, flying far, and then got separated somehow, lost from the group. The duck was clearly disoriented and shaken by being stuck on the ice for so long. Lama knew he couldn't just leave the bird there, so it picked him up, began the long, treacherous journey back to Everest Base Camp. We carried him down with us, step by step, through the ice. Lama got the duck set up in his tent, helped him get nice and warmed up, offered the bird some chopped cabbage, water, and other food, which the hungry duck happily scarfed up. For a few days, he stayed with us, resting, eating, and getting stronger. And thanks to Lama's attentive care, the duck began to regain his energy. And as the days went by, he slept in Lama's tent every night.
1: Aww.
0: And the two formed a deep friendship. Lama decided to name the duck Pemba Tershring. Pemba meaning Saturday in the Sherpa language, and Tershring meaning long life. Somehow he became a part of the team and our new Everest mascot. As difficult as it was to say goodbye, Lama knew that Pemba Tershring didn't belong on Mount Everest. He needed to return to his natural habitat and reunite with his flock. So once the duck was stabilized, set him free near Mount Everest. The bird, confident and strong, in a lake near Mount Everest, the bird swam away. We hope one day he'll find his way back to the sky and back to his own.
1: Adventure duck.
0: An officer in Huntingdonshire, England, engaged in a contender for the world's slowest police chase. When she spotted an escaped tortoise trying to cross a road.
1: Why'd he do that?
0: Policing to get to the other side.
2: Oh, yeah.
0: Policing Huntingdonshire said on social media that police constable Charlie Brett was driving on the parkway near Ramsey. About 8:30 in the morning, spotted the tortoise.
1: Oh, he's tiny.
0: Said, I spotted something moving in the opposite carriageway. After a few takes, I saw a tortoise trying to cross the road. In sheer panic that he would get crushed, I blocked the road, grabbed him, and put him in the front footwell, riding shotgun of my car.
1: This is our second animal in the road story of the day.
0: And the police said the captured tortoise, named Tom, he must have had ID on him.
1: License and registration?
0: They checked with local residents and discovered Tom had been missing for about 3 weeks. And his owner had put up posters in the area. The grateful owner thanked Charlie and spent hours and hours walking in the area to find him. And an escaped lemur. A red-ruffed lemur escaped from the Amsterdam Zoo and crossed several roads and tram tracks before taking shelter in a tree. The lemur had escaped on a Friday afternoon from the Artist Zoo, spotted about an hour later in a tree along the road a few blocks away. Officials said the lemur would have had to cross several streets, including one with tram tracks. The animal was reportedly almost struck by a taxi.
2: There he is doing his Jeff Goldblum pose.
1: It is kind of, isn't it?
0: There he is, yeah. He was. They managed to get him back to the zoo.
2: All right, weather.
1: 81 right now, going to get up to a high of 96 today, and mostly sunny skies. 68 overnight, 97 tomorrow, 96 Thursday, 99 Friday. You're like, what could happen this weekend? Are we going to cool off back down into the... No.
0: Nope.
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0: Ugh.
1: Very, very hot. 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
12: Mr. Donaghy, you wanted to see me?
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12: Is it menial?
13: As part of NBC's annual Green Week initiative, TGS has to reduce its carbon footprint. I'm putting you in charge of that effort.
12: Global warming, sir? I'm sorry. That's just a bunch of scientist talk. Same people that have you believe that my great-grandfather was a monkey. If he was a monkey, then why was he killed by a monkey?
13: You're preaching to the choir, Kenneth. I mean, I love the earth. I have these rare conopal blossoms flown in every morning from Sri Lanka on a private jet. That's the definition of green. And yet they force us to do more. More sacrifices. Why? For the children. What have children ever done for us?
12: Well, they make our shoes and wallets.
13: I need a 5% reduction of energy use across the board.
12: I'll do it if you insist, sir. But I'm going to be grumpy until the end of this sentence.
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0: All right.
14: What we got here?
0: Well, I have a list. But Gina says she has a list, so I don't know.
1: Should we have a dueling list?
14: Okay.
0: All right.
15: It's Radio from Hell with another list, because people love a good list. X96.
0: All right, we'll just go back and forth.
14: All right. So what's the subject of your list?
0: I have 11 very specific thoughts that highly intelligent people think but never really say out loud. So when I read these, if you say to yourself, oh, yeah, I often think that, but I don't say it, that means you're really intelligent.
14: Okay, so that's your list. What's Gina's list?
1: I have infamously bad celebrity hotel guests.
0: All right.
14: Okay.
0: I'll go number one.
14: All right, you go first.
0: So if you think this but don't say it, you never really say it out loud, you're highly intelligent.
14: Okay.
0: You don't really want me to be honest. Highly intelligent people are always going to be 10 steps ahead. However, while it may sound good on paper, knowing what's going to happen before anyone else does isn't always what it's cracked up to be.
14: Okay.
1: In 1972, Keith Richards tossed a TV from a window in his upper room at the Continental Hyatt House on the Sunset Boulevard in Los Angeles. This reportedly caused many hotels to move valuables out of rooms before the Rolling Stones checked in.
0: I did that once at a Ramada Inn. Number two, if you think this to yourself but you don't say it out loud, you're really smart. This person is so incompetent. It isn't always their fault. People with high intelligence often operate on a different level than everyone else, from processing information faster to being more thorough. And it may lead them to think, as they're working with someone, God, this person is so incompetent.
1: Bad celebrity hotel guests. Ozzy Osbourne and Zakk Wylde in 2002 completely destroyed a hotel room in Prague. The damages cost more than $51,000.
14: Okay.
0: Here's number three. If you think this, you're probably pretty smart, highly intelligent. Why do I have to do everything around here?
1: In 2005, Oscar-winning actor Russell Crowe got so upset he couldn't complete a call back home to Australia that he threw a phone at the concierge at the New York's Mercer Hotel. Crowe pled guilty to assault charges and eventually settled a multi-million dollar civil suit.
14: I remember that.
0: Number four. These people aren't being logical right now. Highly intelligent people prioritize logic over overreactions. High IQ people struggle to understand people around them, but one thing they know better is to say out loud, you're not being logical right now.
1: Bad celebrity hotel guest Lindsay Lohan has been blacklisted from a number of luxury hotels, including LA's Chateau Marmont, where she ran up a room service charge of $46,590 after a two-month stay in 2012. She also caused $50,000 worth of damage to her room at the W in New York City.
0: I think that's the hotel's fault, the room service charges. How do they let her keep racking them up to $47,000? Yeah. Number five, am I the only one noticing this? You have an observation. You hope somebody around you is going to make a comment about it, but they don't. You just keep it to yourself. I guess I'm the only one who notices.
1: Bad celebrity hotel guest Charlie Sheen found drunk and naked by police in a totally trashed suite at the Plaza Hotel in New York in 2020. The actor caused, a mere $7,000 in damages to that one.
0: That happened to me at the El Rancho out on North Temple. Same thing. Let's see, number seven. Maybe it's best if I stay quiet right now. I think I have had that thought, certainly.
1: Bad celebrity hotel guest Miley Cyrus. During her Wrecking Ball era, the former child star caused a stir after her stay at the Greenwich Hotel in New York City. One night, Cyrus and her friends jumped up and down on lobby furniture. When asked by the manager to tone it down, she reportedly said she spent enough money there to do as she pleased.
0: Yeah. Number eight, this conversation is going nowhere. We were talking about that this weekend. Sometimes you are with people that you don't know quite that well, and they want to have conversation with you, and then you realize it's the most boring conversation you've ever been in or one of them, but you want to be nice so you don't say anything about it.
14: Okay.
1: Bad celebrity hotel guest Michael Jackson dangled his 9-month son blanket
0: yeah.
1: over the balcony at the Hempel Hotel in London in 2006, where he had also asked for an 18-foot wall to be built to ensure his privacy.
0: Number 9. This isn't going to end well. You just see it coming. You don't say anything, but you see it coming.
1: Okay. Let's see. Do you want one more? I got one more.
14: One more.
1: Britney Spears, bad celebrity hotel guest. One night in 2007, she was kicked out of the Chateau Marmont in Los Angeles. She reportedly smeared food on her face in the busy hotel restaurant and was labeled persona non grata at the Los Angeles Four Seasons after smoking inside and allowing her dogs to poop all over the hotel's suites.
0: Well, that smearing food on her, I've done that smearing food on my. I was out of sunscreen, so I just smeared some food on my face.
1: Oh, wait, can I do one more?
0: Yeah.
14: Did you say it was Britney Spears?
1: Yeah.
0: Yeah.
14: Okay, all right.
1: Guns N' Roses star Axl Rose drunkenly broke a mirror at the Burns Hotel in Stockholm, Sweden. He then got into an argument with a woman in the lobby and then bit the leg of a hotel security guard who tried to break up the fight.
0: And I'll cap it off with these two.
14: Okay.
0: I could explain this to you, but it's not worth it. And finally this one, which sums up this whole bit. This is a giant waste of time.
14: So, if I say those things out loud.
0: Yeah. You're probably not, it's probably not smart to do it.
1: The smart thing is to keep it to yourself.
0: That's why they say people who are highly intelligent will keep that kind of thing to themselves.
14: I see.
0: Mostly.
14: All right. Well, they were certainly both lists.
0: Yes, they were.
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0: And I appreciate you not saying the rest of what you were thinking out loud.
14: Okay, we're going to take a break, play a song, and crawl towards the exits here. Stand by for all of that. 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

0: right, we've got a few minutes here, long enough to talk to Dr. Mike.
1: What?
2: Hello.
1: What are you? Yeah, what are you doing talking to us? Aren't you in a hospital bed with
3: post-surgical?
1: You've got electrodes in your brain, and you're. What's going on?
2: I do have electrodes in my brain, and I'm in the hospital. Fortunately, I don't have a catheter anyway.
1: Oh.
2: Catheter.
1: Well, you know, it's funny. I do have one, but that's.
3: Bill just likes it, though.
1: So
2: I feel pretty good.
3: Tell people what you had done, Dr. Mike.
2: I had deep brain stimulation. They put electrodes in my brain to stimulate certain parts of my brain.
1: Mm-hmm.
2: And then they're going to hook them up to a stimulator. That's going to be in a couple weeks.
1: Mm-hmm.
2: So I'll be back.
1: And this is to control Parkinson's.
2: Parkinson's. And it's to control.
1: This is how new is this procedure, Mike? I know they've tried to do many things over the years for Parkinson's.
2: It is not new. It is probably decades old. And it is, they consider it non-invasive surgery.
3: Yeah. It sounds invasive.
2: It, I can tell you it is.
1: And now you'll have a little remote control device that you'll be able to sort of regulate.
2: Correct.
1: Yeah.
2: Yeah, to regulate the stimulation to my brain.
1: Yeah. And you're not in Utah, right?
2: No, I'm in San Diego.
1: And why was this done in San Diego?
2: Because, sorry, Gina, the University of Utah sucks.
3: Oh, no.
1: Well, I wouldn't go that far, Mike.
2: Oh, okay. They said they would get back to me within when they could schedule me an appointment.
1: Mm-hmm.
2: They called me 2.5 years later.
1: Mm-hmm.
3: Wow.
1: Yeah, that's a little much.
3: That's a long time to wait.
1: But this is... Yeah, go ahead.
2: And... I was involved in the Michael J. Fox study, the PPMI study, Parkinson's, whatever.
1: Yeah.
2: I can't remember it right now. And my surgeon, this is the best part. My surgeon is named Sharona.
1: My Sharona.
3: Dr. Sharona.
1: And that's
2: exactly.
1: Where Sharona's in San Diego.
2: Yep.
1: Mm-hmm.
3: So how long are you in the hospital?
2: I am in intensive care just today, and I get out this afternoon.
3: Like get out to go home this afternoon?
2: I get out to, I could come home, but they want me to stay a couple days to make sure I'm okay.
1: Mm-hmm.
2: Okay.
1: Yeah.
2: So I'll be coming home on Friday.
3: Well, call us when you're home and let us know how you're feeling.
0: Yeah.
2: Will do.
1: This is excellent news, and give our best to your lovely wife and your kids.
2: She's in here.
1: Yeah.
2: One of them is here.
1: And I think it's amazing that you could call us.
3: Yeah.
1: That's just great.
2: I think it's amazing that I have enough brain cells to call you.
1: Yeah. Now, it's not going to actually, it's going to take a little while for this to be active. Is that right?
2: Supposedly, there can be a quote-unquote honeymoon phase where it's active immediately, but that won't last.
0: All right.
1: Well, let's keep us posted and call us when you get back.
2: Will do.
1: Or come in and show us your scars.
2: I could do that.
0: All right.
1: All right.
3: Take care, Dr. Mike.
1: See you, Mike.
0: Thanks, Mike.
2: Have a great day.
0: We'll see you.
3: That's crazy. He had that yesterday, and he's just talking.
1: We've known him and his wife since
0: forever.
1: The very, very early days of this show.
0: Demetra says there's a 14-month wait to see a neurologist at the U.
3: 14 months?
0: Yeah, apparently it's crazy busy.
1: So that's what he means when he says it sucks. It's just too busy.
0: And tragedy.
3: Uh-oh.
0: Louise Lasser.
1: Oh, she was pretty 90-something, wasn't she?
0: 87.
3: Yeah. Mary Hartman?
0: Yep.
1: Married to Woody Allen.
0: For a couple of years, yeah.
3: Right. Well, Frank was busy this morning.
0: He was. I think he left here and... went right to New York. All right, so let's do the promo and crawl towards the exits.
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1: Oh, it's read, not need.
3: It's okay. It works.
0: All right.
3: Hey, I got to go. The game starts in 3 minutes.
0: Well, we got it on right out there.
3: Okay, good.
0: All right. Fine job as always, Katie. Live long and prosper, bitches.
1: Don't you know who I am?
3: That makes my boobs tingle.
0: Ooh. 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

I do my show, it feels just like heaven. And you know that's true by the way I said it. It's Nick Davis checking in, hanging out with you for the way back wing ding. Oh boy, coming up. I got you the Violent Femmes. I'm going to play you some Oingo Boingo, but James and Vineyard really wanted some Soundgarden as much as I wanted to do my job. I guess I'll let James and Vineyard do it for me for a little bit. It's Outshine, X96.

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It's cool how weird science used to be about making robots out of cardboard boxes and aluminum tubes, and now it's about hitting your jaw with a hammer until you're handsome. The science of looks maxing. 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

I'm between the ages of 18 and 35, so I'm basically a hero to any potential advertisers looking to target me. Speaking of heroes, here's David Bowie with that. It's the Wayback Wingding, X96.

0: 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I'm Nick Davis. Coming up, I'm going to play Evanescence. I might throw on some Franz Ferdinand, and whatever happens beyond that, you're lucky to have. I shouldn't be doing any of this.
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What have I got? 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I got you, Stephen Bountiful, with What I Got by Sublime. 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

0: I'm Nick Davis. Coming up, I got more songs for you to gobble up. 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

0: Phoenix. I'm Nick Davis, coming up. I'm going to toss at you some Tool. I'm going to throw some Billy Idol at you. I'm throwing songs around today. I'm getting my wrist action in.
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2: So Christopher Nolan's been interviewed a lot lately, and the interviewer's like, you famously don't have a smartphone or a computer. 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
1: Nick's Pick at Noon is the only dedicated segment where I pick a song. Notice that very unique phrasing there. And today I am picking the brand new tune that we got in the last 24 hours from U2, announcing their new studio album, the first in 9 years, set to arrive later this year. This track comes on the heels of Days of Ash and Easter Lily, a pair of EPs released in February and April, respectively, but each with different moods and themes, blah, blah, blah, blah, blah. Bono's wearing a top hat for the art of this one. That's all you really have to know. And it's called Street of Dreams, the latest song before their new album coming out later this year. It's U2 on Nick's Pick at Noon, X96.

Ethan and Magna says he can imagine Bono wearing a top hat during that whole song. It's easy to do, right, Ethan and Magna? But that's not the important part of Nick's Pick at Noon. Not even close. The important part is telling me how good of a job I did. So now you can do exactly that with the voting process of Nick's Pick at Noon by labeling the song a good pick or a bad one. If you enjoyed U2's new song, Street of Dreams, you can add your voice to the mix by labeling it a good pick in any of the keywords following sent to 33986. Hey, I kind of Dr. Seuss my way through that. Those keywords are good, Nick, all one word, or great, Nick, all one word, or amazing, Nick, or wow, Nick, or good pick, Nick, or great pick, Nick, or Nick picks good, or thank you, Nick, or just Nick to 33986. Again, all those have to be all one word. But if you didn't enjoy U2 and their song Street of Dreams, you can also, I suppose, add your condescending, stupid voice to the mix by labeling it bad pick with today's unique bad pick keyword of poo too to 33986. I tried holding a straight face while saying it, but obviously I think that one's a little bit silly. Poo too, all one word, to 33986 is how you can vote against me. That's the number two, by the way, just to clarify. If you don't get the keyword right, it doesn't count at all with that pick. That's Nick's Pick at Noon for today. And you laugh so hard, I'm forgetting what my segment is called. Let's get back to the nonstop music wingding. It's Rage Against the Machine, X96.

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Oh, I need to say that with more confidence. Let's go from Yellow Car to Linkin Park. There you go. That's the attitude required for the nonstop music wingding. It's X96.

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Oh, I need to say that with more confidence. Let's go from Yellow Card to Linkin Park. There you go. That's the attitude required for the nonstop music wingding. It's X96.

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Here you go. That one's for Janet in Mill Creek, who wanted some Weezer since they're coming to town. Playing over at the Maverick Center this upcoming September. 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

0: 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I'm Nick Davis, coming up. I'm going to throw at you a little something-something from Jimmy Eat World. I got some Green Day in the tank. Lots to do. Plenty to do for me.
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Indeed, Suzanne Vega. Indeed. Here's Tame Impala. Something for you to sink your teeth into. That's funny, because the song is called Dracula. It's kind of funny. It's not funny. It's X96.

0: 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I'm Nick Davis. Let's see if I can put a bow on my show. Coming up, I will hopefully do that with the Cranberries and the New Order and blah, blah, blah, blah, blah. You know how radio works.
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me saying whelp means whelp. That's the end of my show. I'm Nick Davis. Follow me on Twitter. Follow me on Instagram. Nick Drools. My handle for the both of them. NickDroolz is the uncomplicated way of spelling that. Stick around for Todd Newcomb, as always. But here's a little new order as I say adios. Huh? It's true faith. X96. Well, goodbye.

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X96 and Todd Newcomb checking in on your sweltering hot afternoon, which is kind of going to be the case for much of the rest of the week. Also checking in is Mitch. Mitch is in Granite, been at work in Granite's for most of the day. Wanted me to throw on some Dexter and the Moon Rocks on X96.

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0: X96, I'm Todd Newcomb, and I'm, you know, going to play whatever I want. And you're welcome to listen however you want. 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But I am going to play whatever I want, and that means you're going to hear from Oasis. You're going to hear some old school Naked Eyes, and I love the new Modest Mouse song, so that's coming up too.
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My wife made peach cobbler the other night, and it was so good. Use the Southern peach cobbler recipe. That's the secret, trust me. The way they do it down south is how cobbler should always be. And from cobbler and peaches, we move on to mice and dragons. The latest from Modest Mouse is Picking Dragons' Pockets on X96.

0: That's a great song from the latest Modest Mouse album, An Eraser and a Maze. I'm Todd Newcomb. I've got a classic on the way from Smashing Pumpkins. You know, they're going to be in town on the 29th of October at the Delta Center. You can get details about that show at x96.com. And I was going through my record collection, rescuing some of my albums that are within reach of my puppy. She's 10 weeks old, and she's discovered that everything should be bitten. So I've been moving some records to a higher location, but and I found this one. I don't think I've ever played anything from 10,000 Maniacs on Todd's Turntable. But we're going to do that coming up at 3 o'clock on X96.
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2: Christopher Nolan's been interviewed a lot lately, and the interviewer's like, "You famously don't have a smartphone or a computer. 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
1: 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Now, we're going into some classic stuff here from the late 80s, from the 1987 album In My Tribe from the band 10,000 Maniacs. Now, these are songs that were huge at the time, and this song made it into like the top 10 for the alternative chart. It was a big one here in Utah way back in the day, and there are just so many great songs that kind of get forgotten about, and that's why we do Todd's Turntable, because I've got most of them on vinyl, and we're going to go into it now. The song is called What's the Matter Here? It's 10,000 Maniacs playing a vinyl classic on X96.

So I have a puppy at home, and she's like 10 weeks old now. And so she's decided to chew on everything. And in my office, I've got my record collection at home. And sorry, I got to turn that down because we're playing on vinyl. I forget to turn the thing down. But so she's found some of these records that are within her reach. And I know that one day she's going to try to chew on them. So I've been carefully moving them to a higher location. And that's how I came across that 10,000 Maniacs record. I was like, oh, yeah, I remember this. So I thought I would play it for you today on Todd's Turntable. That's my life. That's how I make my selections. I'm protecting my vinyl from my crazy puppy who's turned into a land shark. But back to your request. This one for Nancy in Layton. She's listening at work in Layton. Needed a little pick-me-up, she says. Wanted some System of a Down. It's Chop Suey on X96.

0: Ladies from Noah Kahn, that is Doors on X96. I'm Todd Newcomb. I've got Blink-182 on the way. We'll do Pearl Jam and from the Violator album from Depeche Mode. And trust me, you have a lot to choose from on that album. It just has some massive songs on it. But we're going to go a little deeper and play something a little different from that album coming up as well on X96.
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0: 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I'm Todd Newcomb, and I am going to throw on some Pierce the Veil. I've got some old school Echo and the Bunnymen coming up for you, and even some Evanescence. 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

Shout out to Curtis in Clinton. He's at work in Clinton wanting to hear some Ataris. A band, by the way, that'll be in town on the 18th, part of the Sublime Festival. 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

0: Oodles of concerts to look forward to. 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And that will include shows like Rob Zombie, Marilyn Manson, and Orgy on the 14th of September. 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I'm Todd Newcomb, and I am going to provide for you quite the mix of music. It will be all over the map. Like, you're going to get the new Tame Impala. We will do Disturbed and a classic from Love and Rockets, too.
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It's hard to believe that the guys that wrote Bela Lugosi's Dead also wrote this track. It's Love and Rockets, and a surprising like top 40 hit for the band back in 1989 when this came out. It's So Alive on X96.

I could be wrong, but I think the guitarist for Wheatus works at the Best Buy by my house. I'm not sure if that's what his life has led him to, but anyway. I'm Todd Newcomb, and this band, Social Distortion, is coming to town the 23rd of September. 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

0: 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And it's a hot, sweaty afternoon, and I've got a hot, sweaty, nonstop music wing ding loaded up for you. I'm going to kick that off next. You're going to get some Rage Against the Machine. I will play the brand new U2 song that we just got today. We'll do Cage the Elephant. I've got Linkin Park. We'll throw on some vintage Alphaville, some old school Green Day as well.
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1: 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Call the 8s. 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
2: So I heard this last week before I was allowed to talk about it, yes. But there's a new U2 song that came out today, and you played it at noon on Nick's Pick at Noon. What do people think?
1: People really liked it. People did text in my bad pick keyword of
2: poo-too,
1: which made me laugh, even though I'm a U2 apologist. I love U2. And honestly, I think this is the biggest earworm they've had in a minute.
2: Oh, in 20 years, I think. I mean, for me, you go back to like when Beautiful Day came out in 2000, whenever that was.
1: Mid-2000s.
2: One, two, or yeah. Three. But so yeah, they, new song, and it's going to be on the new album. They've been talking about this new album for like 2 years. Mm-hmm. And we got a little bit of a tease. They had a couple of those EPs that showed up earlier in the year.
1: Yeah.
2: But this is going to be on the new album. And apparently this song is going to be in all of the like World Cup stuff as that continues through summer. So this song is going to be ubiquitous. You're going to hear it all over the place. And what's nuts to me is it's been 9 years since they've put out an album. And the new one that's coming will be them celebrating 50 years as a band.
1: Half a century.
2: 50 years.
1: There's been U2.
2: Yes.
1: Many eras, many different times.
2: And they've kept the same four members the whole time. They started in like school. They were like 60. They were teenagers.
1: Yeah.
2: And they went to school together. And they've been a band ever since.
1: Which outside of, you know, like fights that happen with big bands like that, you would think just by roll of the dice and nothing else, one of them would have died like at this point. Like it really is crazy. So they started in 76, which means Bono would have been like 16.
2: Yeah.
1: They were teenagers
2: like,
1: when they...
2: Hey guys, let's make a band. And here they are now, the biggest band in the world.
1: One of them, yeah, for sure. So we're U2 apologists here. I know some people like have an axe to grind for whatever reason.
2: Listen, I love them. They're a great band. They changed music. They helped alternative music happen.
1: I don't know if nothing else how you listen to Joshua Tree and say U2 is a bad band.
2: Oh my God,
1: like,
2: that's
1: they're so
2: a brilliant record.
1: Good. It's so unbelievable. If you want to dabble in that mid-2000s range that we were talking about, look, you have a little bit of a case there.
2: Yeah, we won't talk about the Pop Mart era either, but they've tried the
1: era where they put the album on our phones that we didn't want, and look, they've been around 50 years. Okay,
2: if you're gonna dump a free album on your phone, they should have just given us all a copy of the Joshua Tree. That would have been better than that crappy. Anyway, the thing is, it's a good new song. You're gonna be hearing it all over the place with World Cup stuff. And
1: it's actually good. It's actually good. U2.
2: Yeah, and it just sounds like every element of U2. So let's play it.
1: I love it.
2: It's called Street of Dreams. It's brand new music from U2. 50 years as a band.
1: Nuts.
2: They must be splitting the money equally or else they would never last
1: that long. They haven't fought.

You know that Robert Smith is serious about finally putting out some new music from The Cure when he says that they're handing it over to the record company. So there will be new music possibly before the year's over from this band right now, from the best album ever made. Speaking, of course, of Disintegration, is a classic. It's Pictures of You, part of your 1 hour nonstop music wing being at X96.

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1: We've got another nonstop music wingding coming up for you here in just a couple of minutes. 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I've got some vintage New Order and Imagine Dragons.
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